This is DJ Moonstone at the Lunar Landing Zone covering for Neon Drift. That was Rihanna Riri with SOS. And before that, we had Run by One Republic. Now, during the music, we had multiple callers who want to hear their astrological forecast, their horoscope for tomorrow, Monday, June 29th. And I love subbing in at earlier time slots, but just so you know out there, the Lunar Landing Zone is every Friday at 1 a.m. So if you can't sleep Thursday night into Friday morning, you stick around for horoscopes, for dating, modern romance conversations. This is what you're getting Friday every week at 1 a.m. Let's get into it. So we had Oriana, who is a Leo. Oriana, here is your horoscope for tomorrow, Monday, June 29th. Is your take two. Is your routine working for you? The Capricorn full moon doesn't think so. On June 29th, reflect on your daily routine and habits. Something could be improved that would make your life a lot more enjoyable. With Mercury going retrograde on Monday, you must practice patience. You like to act impulsively, but that won't serve you as well for the next few weeks. All right, some good information there. Practicing patience, always good thing to remember, Leo, Oriana. And for Jeremy, who is a Gemini, Jeremy, here's what's going on for Gemini tomorrow. Pay attention to money you share with someone else on Monday, Gemini, and that might be Oriana. Whether you have a joint bank account with your partner or co-own a business, that's very specific. Sometimes these are oddly specific. You have to take an honest look at the situation. It may not be working as you hoped. Don't make any rash decisions, though. With Mercury going retrograde, June 29th is a day for getting clarity rather than for making moves. All right, Jeremy, sounds like you got to kind of look into maybe a financial situation, kind of get some clarity around it, take your time. And Chipmunk, who is a Taurus, and I am suspicious that Chipmunk is not their real name, but they would like to be addressed as Chipmunk, would like their horoscope. Here's Chipmunk's horoscope as a Taurus for Monday, June 29th. While Mercury retrograde gets a bad rap, it helps you slow down on Monday and really think things through. It helps that there's a Capricorn full moon on the same day, which keeps you grounded. Together, this energy makes something you've been thinking about a lot more clear to you on June 29th. This is all you needed to know exactly what to do next.

entire month to come of July 2026, give me a call, 207-780-4909. And during the music, I will take your call. I will take note of your name or however you would like to be addressed, if it's as a small woodland creature. And I will read your horoscope for you during the music break. We're going to play a couple more tunes here, and then we're going to have our LLZ question of the night regarding romance and dating. So stick around for that, because it's going to be magical. One might say almost like a fantasy.

0: 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That was Taylor Dane with Tell It to My Heart. Before that, we had Mariah Carey, one of the greatest singers of all time, undisputable, with the track Fantasy. We have one more horoscope to read, and then we're going to get into our LLZ Knights question of the night. During that last track, we had Henry call in. Henry is an Aries. So, Henry, here is your Aries horoscope for tomorrow, Monday, June 29th. The full moon in Capricorn tells me that something you've been working toward in your career is finally reaching a peak. You either get recognition for your hard work or finally accept that a situation at work isn't actually working for you. Either way, the answer you get on Monday is real, Aries, even if it's not the one you're hoping for. Uh-oh. Henry, I hope it's the one that you're hoping for. Mercury retrograde means the conversation that follows will take a few tries to get right, but that's fine. For now, knowing is the important part. Just make sure to choose your words carefully on June 29th. Henry, that's a very specific daily horoscope. So if that is your situation, they're locked in here. And it sounds like, you know, you've got a conversation to have regarding your career. Think about your words. Think about, you know, what you're going to say. It sounds like it's likely going to go well if you do those things. All right, Henry. Best of luck to you. If you'd like to hear your horoscope, 207-780-4909 is the number to call. And next up, we've got a little segment I like to call LLZ Nights.
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0: So, if you haven't heard the Lunar Landing Zone before, and you should check it out, by the way, I'm here every Friday at 1 a.m. broadcasting from the moons of Europa. The LLZ Nights portion of the show is where I posit a question to the audience regarding love, dating, modern romance. And tonight, the question is kind of on the nose. It's of the time. Because even though on the moons of Europa, we don't have seasons, and it's a sulfuric rain nightmare situation all the time, and I'm stuck indoors here at the Lunar Landing Zone, I hear that in Maine, it's summer. And so, my question, my LLZ question of the night is, have you ever had a summer romance? You know, like something out of the movies, something where it was just for a fleeting summer, just for a few months. Maybe you met somebody during a summer job or in a situation that you'd only be in for that summer, traveling. Who knows? But have you ever had a summer romance? And the way the LLZ Nights question of the night works is that I always have a follow-up question. The follow-up question tonight is, do you think summer is the most romantic season? Because I don't know. I'm not too sure. I do think there's something about fall that's kind of romantic. So I'm not sure that summer is the most romantic. But what are your thoughts on this? Have you ever had a summer romance? And you're welcome to talk about it. And do you think summer is the most romantic season? 207-780-4909 is the number to call. I take your calls during the music and then talk about it during the music break. You don't have to talk about it live on air. I take notes. I'll give you a shout out. And I'll convey your perspective to the audience. So, again, the question of the night is, have you ever had a summer romance? And do you think summer is the most romantic season? 207-780-4909. And also, if you have a hankering for a horoscoping, 207-780-4909 is the number to call if you'd like to hear your horoscope for Monday, June 29th, or for the entire month of July coming up ahead. Nobody has requested the entire month of July. Maybe that's too overwhelming. Maybe nobody wants to know what's going to happen in July. But everybody's just been requesting Monday, June 29th so far. I do see the light is flashing here, and I'm getting calls left and right. So I'm going to play some tunes, and I'm going to start taking calls. Let's bring a little sexy back.

This is DJ Moonstone. You are listening to the Lunar Landing Zone, covering for Neon Drift. And I received many, many calls during the music. So if you called in and you were not able to get through, please try giving me a call during the next round of tunes, because I will try to get to you. I was fielding an amazing answer to the LLZ Knight's question of the night, and we're going to talk about it. So the LLZ Knight's question of the night was, have you ever had a summer romance, and do you think summer is the most romantic season? So Maggie called in. Maggie had a story out of like a movie, okay? This story is awesome. First of all, Maggie says summer... Maggie's had summer flings and summer flirting, and Maggie believes that it's the flirtiest season, but they told a story, okay? They worked on boats in Nova Scotia for a summer. They exchanged nautical-themed romance notes with someone they met working on boats that summer in Nova Scotia. Okay, cut to, out with friends in Rockland, Maine, a year later, and mystery lover man, he wasn't really a mystery at this point, but the flirtatious romantic interest was working on a boat going to the Bahamas that had stopped in Rockland. Saw him randomly, just out of serendipitous chance in Rockland. Had not seen him for a year. And they saw each other, reconnected. He took her to a romantic nighttime tour of a mysterious historical ship docked in Rockland. They shared a romantic night together. They exchanged some postcards after that when he was in the Bahamas. And after that night, that one night together, where they actually connected beyond just nautical-themed romance notes the year prior, Never saw him again. It's the nautical boatman, the sexy boat worker who got away. Maggie, thank you for telling your story. And that made my night. I was immersed in that story as you were telling it. That was fantastic. If you have a take on the LLZ question of the night, which is, have you ever had a summer romance? Please give me a call, 207-780-4909. And the follow-up question is, do you think summer is the most romantic season? Maggie's answer is, summer's not the most romantic, but it is the flirtiest season. And I could see that. I would agree with that it's the flirtiest. I don't know about the overall most romantic. So, also, we had DJ Janelle call in with some horoscope requests for multiple signs for the month of July 2026. Now, I told DJ Janelle that this reading all of these would take the entire rest of the show. So here's what I'm going to do. First off, I'm going to chop them up so you don't have to hear me drag on with horoscopes for 20 minutes straight. So, three signs were requested, and I'm going to read them during breaks over the rest of the show. And first, we're going to start with Virgo for DJ Janelle for the month of July 2026. And we're going to take some of the snippets, kind of the highlights of the forecast. Here we go. You will be absorbed in a project or plan, which means you must hibernate at this time starting from June 30th, 2026. This is for Virgo for July
2026. This is your new Jupiter cycle, and it gives you a big advantage when you close the door on the world. It may take months, but it will be impossible for you to share it or involve others very much. Keep at it, though. Jupiter and Leo in your 12th house is about slow growth through counseling, religion, psychics, tarot, self-help, meditation, spirituality, hypnosis, dream coaches, and so on. What's about to happen to you is big, and it's solitary. Even if this period of your life in July is antisocial, what you do behind the scenes will now accomplish more for you than a round world trip. This is wild. This is what it says. A round world trip and a degree at Oxford all at the same time. Give your inner life as much time and energy as you can, even if it means turning off your mobile and leaving your emails unanswered. It's what you don't talk about or show off now that has the most amazing potential. This sounds awesome. So cool. All right. That is that's a pretty exciting July forecast for Virgo, DJ Janelle. And I know you requested for Scorpio and for Cancer as well. And as I said, I'm going to chop those up for any listeners out there. If you happen to be a Scorpio or a Cancer, your July 2026 monthly forecast will be yet to come during the next music break. If you would like to hear your horoscope for July or for tomorrow, Monday, June 29th, give me a call. 207-780-4909 is the number to call. Or if you have a take on the question of the night for LLZ Nights, have you ever had a summer romance? Do you think summer is the most romantic season? As a secondary question, it's going to be hard to top Maggie's answer of a nautical-themed, romantic, serendipitous love connection. But you got to try. Give me a call, 207-780-4909. We're going to play a little throwback, a little tongue-in-cheek here. If you want to get out on the dance floor and rave like it's 1999, we're getting sandy. It's a sandstorm.

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I'm DJ Moonstone, and I am covering for Neon Drift from the Lunar Landing Zone here on the moons of Europa with a direct signal across the universe, broadcasting through WMPG Gorm Portland 90.9 radio from the University of Southern Maine. That was 1130 by Danger. And before that, we had a classic Sandstorm by Darud. Next up, we have the request for DJ Nika Scorpio, the astrological forecast for July 2026 for Scorpio. Here we go. Scorpio, success and opportunity ahead. Quick, are you about to take a new job after June 30th? If so, read the fine print on the contract for every opportunity and arm yourself with as many facts as you can, not only about your employers, but also about the state of your business and industry. You must now inform yourself, educate yourself, and update yourself as much as you can about the work that you do or the position you're about to take. You stand to gain. In fact, there may be an offer in July or August, Scorpio. You can stay in the same role and be given huge options for success. The same advice applies to any new project, special work plan, or new role you take up while this cycle operates. Whenever Jupiter is in the 10th house, you need to do your homework on what you can capitalize on, who or what you can gain from. The more you can live in a bigger, brighter world about the profession, project, or role, goal, or position you're choosing, the better off you will be. Jupiter is about academia and unpaid work, too. It's all looking bigger or better with a rare choice in July or August. Very cool for Scorpio. Professional opportunities, job opportunities. If you would like to hear your horoscope for tomorrow, Monday, June 29th, or for the month of July ahead, so you know what is in store for you, give me a call, 207-780-4909. Also, if you have a take or something to add or something to answer to the LLZ question of the night, give me a call, 207-780-4909. The number to call, because the question is, have you ever had a summer romance? And if you have had a summer romance, do you think summer is the most romantic season? But I want to hear your stories. I want to hear you share about it. Maggie called in earlier, shared an epic saga of nautical-themed romance, of love notes, flirtatious notes, of serendipitous happenstance, meeting someone a year later randomly and having a night together, and then they were gone in a flash. If you have a story of summer romance, 207-780-4909 is the number to call. And we're going to get back to some music with a little bit of Daft Punk.

0: July 1st, City Planners joins the Locomotives crew for a performance in the Live Lounge at WMPG. DJ Leo hosts and City Planners perform on Locomotives on July 1st from 7:30 to 8:30 p.m. here on WMPG Gorham, Portland.
1: You are listening to DJ Moonstone. That's me at the Lunar Landing Zone covering for Neon Drift. I'm broadcasting from the Lunar Landing Zone on the moons of Europa across the universe with a direct signal to WMPG Gorham, Portland, 90.9 radio from the University of Southern Maine. Also found at WMPG.org on the interwebs. Want to take a second to say that this program is on the air thanks to listener support and an underwriting grant from Lee Auto Malls, proud supporters of WMPG, family owned and operated since 1936 with locations in Topsom, Westbrook, Auburn, and eight other sites throughout Maine. Lee Auto Malls specializes in sales and service of Toyota and Honda hybrid vehicles, online at leeauto.com. Thank you, Lee Auto. It would be nice to have some vehicles here at the Lunar Landing Zone, except on the moons of Europa, the sulfuric acid rain would tear right through those suckers, so really can't have any vehicles. But if you're in Maine, Lee Auto. All right, there was a request for Random Friend, Cancer, July 2026. Here we go. The cancer forecast for the month ahead, July 2026. The double money cycle. That sounds pretty good. From June 30th, 2026, you will enter a double money and real estate cycle with Jupiter in your second house and Pluto powering away in your eighth house. This ties into what is happening in your country's economy and the world economy, too. We are all going into Chiron in Taurus and bull markets, gold bullion, and the Wall Street chain charging bull all show us a lot of experiments and fearless risk-taking ahead. There will be an impact on you. The eighth house rules taboo subjects like death, money, dying, mortgages, sex, and property. You are about to do a tremendous amount of learning about these off-limit aspects of life. It's powerful stuff, no matter if it's an inheritance, a will, a marital bank account, child support, and so on. The potency and intensity of one set of numbers or one price tag is deep. There will also be some strong ties to success and status. Neptune transits in your 10th house can be rather confusing, but equally inviting. It's like swimming towards what you think is the next wave, and then the next. There will be no boundaries with your staff, colleague, classmate, or anyone involved with your unpaid work. You will have to keep trying to put them in to stop the muddle. So, okay, so you have to put in boundaries around work, it sounds like. And it sounds like there's going to be some interesting developments around money. Sounds like potentially very positive developments. It's a double money cycle period into July 2026 for Cancer. All right. Well, Random Friend, that is a pretty interesting forecast ahead. We only have about 25 minutes left of the show. If you want to call in and you haven't heard your horoscope read yet, 207-780-4909 is the number to call, and I will read your horoscope for you during the next music break. We also had a call from Oscar. Oscar, who is an Aries. And Oscar, you're going to get your monthly forecast for Aries for July 2026. Digital and travel changes. Changes with the internet, the media, and the way you get from A to B will dominate this time in your life. Strangely, this should excite you and also set you free. Move on up or tilt. That means going to neighboring places on the map and new parts, which you have never been familiar with, or familiar places in new ways. Aries, do you really want to spend your entire life with a way of traveling or digital life which maroons you in the past? Thought not. Uranus in Gemini is here to help electric or hybrid, walking or ditching the train, giving up overseas jaunts for local getaways. It sounds like there are going to be big changes coming up with your travel habits throughout July 2026. All right. Very good. If you have a take on the LLZ question of the night, I will posit it out to the airwaves one more time. The question is, have you ever had a summer romance? Something that lasted only for a fleeting summer moment. Maybe it was a summer job you had. Maybe it was a situation where you were traveling. But have you ever experienced just purely a summer romance? And the follow-up question, do you think summer is the most romantic season? To share your take on those questions, or if you'd like to request your horoscope for Monday, June 29th, or for the month of July ahead, 207-780-4909 is the number to call. Get your calls in here quick for the last 15 minutes or so, and I will read or talk about or discuss your takes after this final set of tunes, the final music break of the show. To everybody who has called in so far tonight, I really appreciate you. I love hosting some of these shows, earlier time slots. The Lunar Landing Zone, you can find every week at 1 a.m. Friday mornings. You can think about it as late at night if you're up Thursday night and you can't sleep. 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Sometimes there's some comedy. We end things with a bedtime story. We're reading The Little Prince currently. So if all that sounds good to you, please do tune in Fridays at 1 a.m. And in the meantime, 207-780-4909 is the number to call.

0: You are listening to the Lunar Landing Zone. I am DJ Moonstone, and that was The Dog Days Are Over by Florence and the Machine. A lovely, lovely track. I have had a blast covering for Evie and Neon Drift. I hope you've enjoyed the show. We've read a bunch of horoscopes. We got a beautiful story of summer romance in response to the LLZ question of the night. Thank you for that story, Maggie. That was an awesome, awesome story. During that last chunk of tunas. I had Sandy call in, and Sandy told me that she had just hiked or driven, I think hiked, Mount Agamenticus, which I didn't even know was a thing until right now, the tallest mountain peak in the southern Maine area in York, 692 feet high, and Sandy saw the sunset and the moon rise as well from the peak, the full moon rise, I should say. I believe it's a strawberry moon, strawberry for summer fruit, from the peak of Mount Agamenticus, which I guess Sandy highly recommends. I'm going to have to check it out sometime when I am back on planet Earth, which hopefully I will be someday. They'll let me out of this lunar landing zone and off the moons of Europa, but you never know. Could be here forever. But for those of you who are in Maine, I recommend you check it out. Mount Agamenticus, where you can see the sunset and the moon rise. So Sandy called in, and Sandy wanted to hear... Sandy's a Scorpio. Wanted to hear the Scorpio horoscope for tomorrow, Monday, June 29th. And Sandy, this one's for you. Scorpio, you've been keeping something inside, afraid to actually say the words out loud. Yet on Monday, tomorrow, you have no choice but to do so. During the full moon, you finally say something that you've needed to say for far too long. It's best to have this conversation on June 29th because Mercury retrograde will make it next to impossible to do so for the next few weeks, as this energy complicates your communication and can cause you to reach the wrong conclusion. So, Sandy, it sounds like an important conversation needs to be had tomorrow. That's also very specific and pointed. I find it very interesting when these daily horoscopes are like very on-the-nose specific. And Sandy, if that resonates with you, sounds like for Scorpios, you got to have an important conversation tomorrow. It's time to have that important conversation. Yeah. All right. Well, this has been a blast. I appreciate everybody who called in. I have been DJ Moonstone. We have a wonderful program coming up for you next. Hold on one second. I'm going to ask, what is the program coming up next? What do we have coming up next? Grave Wave is coming up next. Grave Wave. There's going to be a wave of Grave. And it's metal, heavy metal?
1: No, it's dark music.
0: Dark music. Dark music. All right, it's going to get dark. There's going to be a grave wave. It's coming up. It's going to be awesome. That is the next show. And if you've dug what you've heard here at the Lunar Landing Zone covering for Neon Drift, you can find me, DJ Moonstone, every Friday at 1 a.m. So if you can't sleep Thursday night and you're tossing and turning and you want to hear some horoscopes, you want to hear some questions and conversations about modern love and romance, the Lunar Landing Zone, every week, Friday at 1 a.m. I'm going to sign off here. I'm going to turn things over to the Grave Wave. I have been DJ Moonstone, and the way I end every show is by saying, remember to choose love, not fear, and I will speak to you next time.

0: All right. That was This Corrosion from Sisters of Mercy, of course. And you are listening to Gravewave.
1: Hey, Hierophant, I have a question.
0: Hey, Phoenix, I have an answer.
1: That wasn't a new track, so what's up?
0: Why you gotta do me like this? Why you gotta call me out? No, that actually was... Ow. That was not a new track. That was an old track.
1: Yeah.
0: From 1986.
1: Classic.
0: I know. And that's something we do not do here.
1: No.
0: But it's the end of Pride month. And I DJ'd a Pride club night. And this is the set.
1: Nice.
0: Because you weren't there.
1: I wasn't there.
0: And I suspect a lot of you also were not there. But today is a Sunday. It's the last couple of days of Pride. We're winding down. So we might as well boogie.
1: All right.
0: Okay, maybe I could have said that better. It's time to boogie on down.
1: I don't know if goths boogie.
0: Yeah, we do.
1: Yeah?
0: Loads of people danced.
1: I mean, is it boogieing, though?
0: Okay, I guess it's not boogieing.
1: I don't know.
0: DJ Eves was there.
1: Yeah.
0: And doing her very best to sweep the cobwebs and pet the wolves. And wasn't bad.
1: That's good.
0: But the issue is that she put too much effort.
1: Oh, yeah. You have to be kind of lackadaisical about it.
0: Yeah. When you dance to this kind of music, you really... minimum effort.
1: Yeah. Exactly.
0: So, you know. Anyways, here's what we have coming up for this show, actually. So, we have, of course, everything here, because the night was 80s and 90s. Everything here is from the 80s and 90s, which pained me as someone who really likes to play brand new music. But I also put on some sick classics. So we have V&V Nation, Front 242, some Skinny Puppy, Dead or Alive as well. And not You Spin Me Round, so we can all take a breath.
1: Aww.
0: Don't.
1: I'm
0: this
1: just
0: one's,
1: kidding.
0: This
1: I'm just
0: track
1: kidding.
0: Is better.
1: Okay.
0: This track is better. Well, we'll get to that later on. And some also like some really traditional goth tracks, because of course I wouldn't be me without that. So next we're going to play like the goth track. Can you guess?
1: No.
0: Seriously?
1: I can't remember what's on
0: what
1: the list.
0: What do I normally play that's like... I'm goth, and then, like...
1: Oh, is this Baby Turns Blue?
0: It sure is. So this track is... this next track is from Virgin Prunes, off of their album If I Die, I Die. And this track is, of course, Baby Turns Blue. Or it would be. Why?
1: You got this.
0: No, I don't. You know what? It's just hot.
1: Yeah. The board's sticky. It's warm in here. For some reason, the fan's not going.
0: No, I'm sticky, and that's the problem.
1: Oh.
0: Anyways, I got it this time. I'm proud of me. High five.

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1: 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I am Hierophant.
0: With the Phoenix.
1: And you just heard a Dead or Alive, Something in My House.
0: That was a banger.
1: Do you like that?
0: I really did.
1: Yeah. That was a recommendation to me. And I was just like, oh, yes. You and I were talking while that track was playing that we've only ever heard You Spin Me Round.
0: Yeah.
1: And that we possibly haven't heard any other tracks.
0: I think so, because I thought for whatever reason that was like the only good music they put out, but it's so overplayed.
1: Yeah, so then you kind of stay away from it.
0: Yeah.
1: But yeah, that was that's cool.
0: Yeah.
1: Thanks
0: for the rec.
1: Yeah. Club classic, certified.
0: Phew.
1: Done. Before that, we had Propaganda with The Murder of Love from their album A Secret Wish that came out in 1985.
0: Yeah.
1: And I've never heard of Propaganda either.
0: No, that was one of DJ Eve's finds, I think.
1: Yeah, DJ Eve's from Neon Drift was playing it because it was talking about, like, she was talking about, I think, a digital sequencer of some sort.
0: I can't remember.
1: I don't remember.
0: she taught us so much, and I don't remember.
1: She talks a lot about different synths. Yeah. Like, that, the whole concept of Neon Drift is, like, she'll choose a synth and focus on that.
0: Mm-hmm.
1: So, I don't remember which sequencer it was, but... that was a really cool track, and I really liked it. And before that was Virgin Prunes with Baby Turns Blue from their album If I Die, I Die. And that's from 1982.
0: Yeah, classic.
1: It is a classic, yeah. So you will have noticed, if you are regular listeners, that we are not playing freshly entombed.
0: I thought
1: exhumed.
0: It was exhumed.
1: Exhumed,
0: yeah.
1: Exhumed. I need to solidify that. Maybe put a sticky note.
0: Yeah.
1: We usually play freshly exhumed music. So brand new releases that come out within the last month to 2 weeks. And that's not what we're doing today. We're doing danceable goth music.
0: 80s and 90s.
1: 80s and 90s, specifically from a DJ set that I did recently.
0: Mm-hmm.
1: Because it's the end of Pride Month. And we like to, I'm going to say boogie, I'm sorry. We like to boogie on down. That's how we do it. At the cemetery.
0: Get out of here.
1: I can't. I have another hour. You're going to keep hearing these really bad jokes.
0: Mm-hmm.
1: No, not for the full hour, because obviously music's going to be playing. But, yeah, I'm bad at joke telling. So.
0: Great at music.
1: Great at music selection. Bad at joke telling. We're going to start getting more in this hour towards the, we're going to be doing the gothy thing for a second. So like very classic goth rock. And then we're going to move straight into industrial future pop and EBM, which is my comfort house. It's where I like to live.
0: Yeah.
1: So up next, we're going to be playing, this is a track I actually used to close the evening out.
0: Okay.
1: But it works well with this block.
0: Okay.
1: But it's Joy Division, Transmission.

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1: Afropop,
0: Eurodance,
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5: All right, you just heard Front 242 with Headhunter, and that's the version 3.0.
6: Mm-hmm.
5: Front by Front is the name of that album, and there is something that really depresses me, Phoenix.
6: What's that?
5: The best version of that song is version 2, and you can't find
6: it anywhere.
5: Yeah.
6: You
5: know? Yeah. Before that, we had Skinny Puppy with Assimilate from their 1985 album Bites. V&V Nation with Savior from Empires, and that's from 1999. And I was able to, because I remember you and I talked about the playlist before I went on, and mm-hmm. you were just like, that didn't come out in the 90s. Oh, yes, it did.
6: Just barely.
5: Still counts. Still the 90s.
6: Mm-hmm.
5: Still counts. Susie and the Banshees with Cities and Dust. Before that, off of their album Tinderbox. And, yeah.
6: I mean, this has been a really good dance mix, I think.
5: Yeah, and don't get used to it.
6: No, of course not.
5: You're listening to Grave Wave. I'm Higher Fan.
6: With the Phoenix.
5: And we normally play freshly exhumed music, new releases, barely gathering dust. But tonight we're celebrating the end of Pride Month with a little bit of a goth dance party, but bringing it back to the classics.
6: Mm-hmm.
5: And got 30 minutes left, and I'm going to just wrap up, and we're going to have some Frontline Assembly, another V&V Nation track, because it's just a stomper, and Nine Inch Nails, of course. But our next track is not necessarily a goth track, as it were, but it definitely played in goth clubs, so I've been told.
6: Okay.
5: In the 90s, and I was told that it was in the goth clubs in the 90s, but I also was clubbing in like the 2010s
6: mm-hmm.
5: when I was able to do so, and it was playing, so that's what I'm used to, and that's why I put it on this list. But this next track is Underworld and Born Slippy.
6: Nice.
5: I know, right? Sorry.

0: All right, you just heard Nine Inch Nails with Sin off of their 1989 album Pretty Hate Machine. VNV Nation with Fragments before that. Still 1999.
1: Yeah.
0: Yeah. And Underworld, Born Slippy, Nux. And
1: that's such a great song.
0: That is, okay. banger of a track.
1: I know.
0: You and I were trying to figure it out because it wasn't like an official release. It was a B-side release.
1: Right.
0: And you were like, where is this actually from? Trainspotting.
1: Yeah, that makes sense.
0: Yeah, it's from the film Trainspotting that came out in, what, 1996? 1996. Mm-hmm. We didn't see it in the 90s, obviously.
1: No.
0: But
1: it gave me nightmares regardless.
0: Yep. Same. The baby.
1: Yeah,
0: the baby. That I think about that sometimes when people are like, Hierophant, how come you don't want kids? And I'm just like, I don't know. Sometimes I crawl on the walls and their head turns around and looks at you. And I'm pretty sure that's not true,
1: no.
0: But I don't have kids and I refuse. refuse to believe otherwise. Before that, we had Front 242. Oh, yeah, I already said that.
1: Yep.
0: Cool.
1: Yeah.
0: That's it, really.
1: We're getting to the end of our set here.
0: We sure are. Hope you all enjoyed it and was able to dance a little bit.
1: Yeah.
0: Because, I don't know, danceable tracks. That'd be End of Pride. It's been a wild ride.
1: Yeah.
0: They don't see the nodding. This is radio, Phoenix.
1: It's a thoughtful pause.
0: It was a very thoughtful pause. Yeah, so we are out. We're going to be back in a fortnight's time. You have been listening to Grave Wave. I am Hierophant.
1: With the Phoenix.
0: And we will be back with the freshly exhumed music.
1: Yeah.
0: Because
1: we're going to have to catch up.
0: Oh, yeah.
1: I'm sure a lot of stuff came out.
0: No, I mean, I played things before. Remember, we did the actual, like, Pride artists.
1: Yeah.
0: And those were all new releases.
1: True.
0: So now we just have the actual other releases for the month of June.
1: Okay.
0: Yeah. All right, so to play us out tonight, we have one last track. It is from Canada's favorites, Frontline Assembly, and this track is called Fatalist from their single of the same name, and this is the Tribal Techno Remix. Have a good night.

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This is radio from the University of Southern Maine. WMPG, Gorham, Portland. It is time for The Great Escape with Pablo, also known as DJ El Perseguidor. Hello, everyone. Good night. Are you having a good, or did you have a good weekend? The weekend is about to end, but I'm going to accompany you for the remaining of the day, Sunday, and we're gonna go into the new week on Monday. I'll be here with you from 11 p.m. to 1 a.m. and I'm excited to be playing music and to take you to bed maybe, but the music that I prepped for you, it's a little bit upbeat. I feel like it's a Sunday. I feel that I still want to move. And, well, I was thinking about what to play for you tonight. And I recently I took a trip to Bar Harbor, and I went there with a friend. And while we were driving, we played this sort of like game. Well, I don't know if it's a game, but like we called it Thread of Continuity, in which we started with an artist. And then the next song was that same artist with collaborating with another artist. And that the next song would lead into the new artist and so on. It's sort of like a thread that continues until our time is up. And so that's what's happening today. We are going to hear, we're going to start with an artist. And then that would lead us to a collaboration of that artist with a new one. And then we'll get to know a different artist. So that's what's on the menu today or tonight, this Sunday night. Beautiful day, right, today. What do you do today? Well, in absence of Helen, who couldn't be here, I'll be, playing some music, some tunes for you. This is Pablo. If you don't know me, I also have a show on Sundays, every other Sunday. My show is called A La Vista. And I explore Hispanic music and ideas, and it's a intimate moment. So if you want to check out my show, you can catch me next Sunday from 11:30 a.m. to 1 p.m. Anyway, without further ado, let's start our little game called Thread of Continuity. We're going to start with this artist and see where it takes us. Don't wait up.

0: 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This is radio from the University of Southern Maine. At this time of the night, you are listening to The Cratescape in absence of Helen, who couldn't be here, but I am taking over. And the person you're listening to is Pablo, also known as DJ El Perseguidor. How do you like our game? The thread of continuity. So let me tell you about the something's in my throat about the songs that we heard in this segment. It started with Shakira with the song "Don't Wait Up" that came out in 2021, and then we heard a collaboration of Shakira and Zara Larsson, and that song is called "Euro Summer," which is a really fun song for the summer. I've been playing it a lot. And then, well, that song led to the new artist, which is Zara Larsson. And a song that we heard from her album, Midnight Sun, was Crush. And then right after that, we heard a collaboration of Zara Larsson with Pink Panthers. And that collaboration is on the song of the remix, or the remake of the song Midnight Sun, from the album Midnight Sun Girls Trip. So I guess we the next segment will start with Pink Panthers, and then we'll see where this thread takes us. How do you like it so far? Well, let me know if you are listening and if you are there. Make yourself known. The phone number in the studio is 207-780-4909. Okay, well, let's continue with this game, thread of continuity. So let's see. This is Illegal by Pink Panthers.
1: To me.

You are listening to the Cratescape with Pablo, also known as DJ El Perseguidor. Thank you so much for that phone call. It's really nice to know that someone is listening out there and are enjoying the music selection of this game that we are playing that is called Thread of Continuity. And I love this song. Let me tell you about the songs that we heard in this segment. It started with Pink Panthers with Illegal, and then that led us to a collaboration that she made with another artist from France, the French artist OK Lou, and that song was Girl Like Me. Led us to the next artist, which was OK Lou. OK Lou is from France. She's a really cool artist, and I really like her music. And in 2025, she released an album called Choking Off. You should check it out if you liked this song, Dance 2. Dance 2 was part of like deluxe version of Choking Off as a bonus track, and it's a really nice track. That led us to a solo work by OK Lou, and what we heard, well, actually no, it wasn't solo, that was a solo track, and then that led us to a collaboration of OK Lou with another band that is called Underscores. They collaborated on the song Harvest Kai, and that was that track is also from the album Choking Off that came out in 2025. So that's where we are. Now we are going to start our next segment with Underscores, but I feel like this thread is seems like really scary because I don't know where I can go from Underscores. I'll try to figure it out, but in the meantime, we're going to continue. This is the Cratescape with Pablo in absence of Helen. Helen usually is here with you from 11 p.m. to 1 a.m. And she always pulls music from her crates and gives you escape. And so now I'm trying to give you a little bit of getaway in case that you're still awake or you're still working or doing or driving or doing something. So this is it. This is my fix for you. This is sort of like what I did with my friend. We started with an artist, and then we had to pick a collaboration, and then that led to the next artist, and it was kind of like a fun game. Recently made a trip to Acadia, which is beautiful, very scenic, and really amazing. I really liked it there. Anyway, so while we were driving, we were playing this game, and I thought I should make this a show. And here it is, to accompany you until the end of the night and the beginning of the new day, which is Monday. Okay, well, should we continue? I don't know if I will be able to keep up. I'll try my best, but this will be Underscores.

You are listening to The Cratescape with Pablo, also known as DJ El Perseguidor. It is midnight at this moment. We are on Monday. We have transitioned to the new day. Good morning. Well, I found my way out. I was able to get out of this challenge of knowing where to go after playing underscores. Which was the first track that we heard in this segment from their most recent album called Low Field. The song is Low Field and the album is You that just came out not long ago. That's my favorite song, Low Field, by Underscores. And then that segued into a collaboration of Underscores and Jane Remover. For the song Uncanny Long Arms, which is a beautiful song, don't you think? It's just like otherworldly, I think. And I like it. And then we heard that solo work by Jane Remover, We Always Have, Always Will. Another like super cool song. And finally, the last track we heard was a collaboration of Jane Remover and Danny Brown, which means that our next segment will segue into Danny Brown, and I think I have found my way out there, so I know where to go. It's going to be fun. I know what I'm going to play for you. So what we are doing is, if you just tuned in, we are playing this game called Thread of Continuity, and we are at this point with Danny Brown, and Danny Brown will lead into a collaboration, and then we'll discover a new artist, and that new artist will present their work and so on. So it's an ending thread that I played while I was driving up to Bar Harbor. I went to Acadia. I hiked. Really beautiful place. Maine is like so beautiful. And Acadia reminded me of that, like how beautiful this state is, especially in the summertime. I am very thankful for having these landscapes surrounding me. Do you like Maine? Do you feel like it's a beautiful state? Do you love it? I'm not from here, but to me, it's like such a beautiful, beautiful state. I have such admiration for Maine. Okay, well, I'm going to continue. Next, we are going to hear a song by Danny Brown, because the last thing we heard was a collaboration of him and Jane Remover. This is Smoking and Drinking.

trampoline for me to sleep. See, I be going through things. Music business got me stressed, Xanax to maintain. Waking up on wrong sides got me writing in vain. Vicodin and to numb me up, help me cope with the struggle. Remember praying to get in and saying rap to my brothers and I.

me for the wonder bread, and they could jump me, stumped on my fucking head. It's like I learned right then, you either sink or you swim, and to beat your enemy, you gotta think like them. So I was up late, breaking day with the

It's Pablo, baby. You are listening to The Cratescape with Pablo, also known as DJ El Perseguidor, in absence of Helen, who always comes to play music from her crates and her vinyl collection. I was thinking about playing vinyl, but then I didn't have the time to put together something that I thought would be worth listening to on the radio. But I thought about this idea, so I came up with a thread of continuity. So we are advancing on this chain that is taking us to really interesting places, don't you think? We've gone from, I don't know, electronic sounds to hip-hop, rap, and some other subgenres. Well, this segment started with Danny Brown singing Smoking and Drinking from the album Old that came out in 2013. This is a really cool song, I thought. And then that led into a collaboration that Danny Brown made with Charlie XCX, and that was Float On. And that obviously led into a solo work by Charlie XCX with my favorite song at the moment. I've been listening to this song like nonstop. It's called Hello Goodbye. I like it because it speaks to like this anxiety of like being in a public space and then trying to engage with someone, but also feeling like super awkward. And it's like then you regret everything because you are anxious or you're not good in public spaces, or you get nervous or things like that. I mean, that happens to me. Does it happen to you? I get very nervous. I don't know how to engage with people.

people. But I try my best, and sometimes it works. Okay. TMI, correct. Well, I'm excited about... okay, well then, we heard Float On, right? And then after that, we heard Hello, Goodbye. And that led into a collaboration of Charlie XCX with the one and only Carly Rae Jepsen. And that song was Backseat from the album Pop 2 that came out in 2017. And that was our segment. That was our thread. That's where our thread took us. And that means that we are going to start this segment with Carly Rae Jepsen. I think if you are up at this time of the night, you deserve a treat. So I'm going to play for you an unreleased track by Carly Rae Jepsen. Just because you deserve it and you've been up and you deserve something new. You deserve a treat. Now I'm deciding which song I want to play for you. She's going to release an album really soon. I think it's September. And it's called Night and Day. And it's a double album with 24 tracks. I am really anxious to to listen to that album. And she already released a single on Wires. That was the name of the track. It's really cool. I think like Carly Rae Jepsen is like finally doing her own thing, and I think it shows. I don't know if you. I don't think I'm making sense. Anyway, this is. Carly Rae Jepsen with White Lie. This is a treat because this is an unreleased track. Shh.

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This is radio from the University of Southern Maine. And you are listening to Pablo, also known as DJ El Perseguidor, of in absence of Helen, who could not be here with you tonight, as she usually does, but she'll be back in 2 weeks. And I'm taking over, and well, we started a thread, and this thread is growing and left us with Blood Orange. And the last track we heard was Chamakay. I don't know if that's the right way to pronounce it, from the album Cupid Deluxe. Right before that, we heard Uncle Ace from the same album, Cupid Deluxe. And then before that, we heard the collaboration of Blood Orange and Carly Rae Jepsen. That was the track was Better Than Me from the album Freetown Sound. And that we heard that because the first track we started this segment with was an unreleased track by Carly Rae Jepsen. I wanted to give you a treat, and that was my treat. Did you like it? That song was called White Lie, or it's called White Lie. It's supposed to be from the Dedicated Sessions, the album Dedicated by Carly Rae Jepsen. It's supposed to be from that era, as people understand album cycles. And yeah, that's how we started our segment. I love that song, and I love the direction our thread has taken us. What do you think? Blood Orange. And then, well, the last track we heard was Chamakay, and that was a collaboration with Caroline Polachek. So that means we are going to start our next segment with a song by Caroline Polachek. And I think we are heading towards the end of this thread, and I wonder where this thread will end, which artist will be the last to appear on this Monday, the first minutes of Monday. You are 43 minutes into Monday, if you're awake, and if you are conscious about time and the passing of time, or the passage of time as we know it, which sometimes lengthens into something that is beyond human measure, if you know what I mean. I was reading about the elasticity of time, and how, for example, you know, musicians go into a trance, and in that trance they could like live a lifetime. And that is a concept that I've been reading about. Okay, well, we have to start our next segment, and that will be with the song by Caroline Polachek, and this track is called I Believe.

Well, you are listening to the Cratescape. Shout out to Jim and Perky, who are listening at this moment and who were so kind to give me a phone call. I really appreciate it. Okay, well, we've come to an end of our thread. And the last track we heard, well, was Caroline Polachek featuring Grimes and Dido. So we have two options here. Should we go with Grimes to close the night or with Dido? I think the decision is mine to make. We'll surprise you. Well, it's been a pleasure playing music for you. I'll see you next time. And have a good week. A happy Monday. Adios.

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Hey, it's Hope. Thanks for joining me this week for Purple Monkey Dishwasher, where we bring you the best in badass retro and the magic of overnight radio when, yes, in the middle of the damn night. And we are here to close out Pride Month with our annual Pride Disco Dance Party. In fact, the Stonewall Riots, on which Pride Month is predicated, ran from June 28th to July 3rd, 1969. So anywhere in June, creeping into July. So there you have it, history. We are going to start off the show with Stevie Wonder on WMPG.

Hey, it's Hope. How's it going? Thanks for joining me for Purple Monkey Dishwasher and our annual Pride Disco Dance Party. We just heard from Cheryl Lynn. That's right. Got to Be Real, Yvonne Elliman, If I Can't Have You, Casey and the Sunshine Band, and That's the Way I Like It, Tavares and More Than a Woman, Jive Talking from the Bee Gees, and we started off the set with Stevie Wonder from the magnificent album Songs in the Key of Life. That was I Wish, and a few of those tracks were from the soundtrack to Saturday Night Fever. Coming up in this next set, we've got Gloria Gaynor, we've got the Brothers Johnson, but right now we've got Chaka Khan on WMPG.

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Yes. In case you are wondering, our benevolent 80s overlord, Ron Raymond Jr., is on his way to a rehab hospital, acute rehab, where he will be working out a few hours a day and working on things like speech, cognition, and so on. I have to say that Ron is doing really well. He's really bored. He's been really bored in the hospital, so going to rehab is a really, really good thing. Thank you all, as always, for your wishes and prayers and good vibes. It means so much to me, and it really means a lot to Ron. In our last set, we heard Heatwave, The Groove Line, The Brothers Johnson, and Stomp, Santa Esmeralda, Please Don't Let Me Be Misunderstood, Miss Gloria Gaynor, and I Will Survive, the album version of Heart of Glass from Blondie, and we started the set with Chaka Khan and I'm Every Woman. So we will start our next set with some more Donna Summer on WMPG.

WMPG Gorham, Portland. Hey, it's Hope. So glad you could join me for our annual Purple Monkey Dishwasher Disco Dance Party, Pride version. Yes. That was, of course, the Village People. People of the Village. Sounds kind of different when you say it like that. People of the Village and YMCA, Anita Ward with Ring My Bell, Chic, Dance, Dance, Dance, John Paul Young, Love is in the Air, Thelma Houston, Don't Leave Me This Way, and we started off the set with Donna Summer and Hot Stuff. Going to jump right in to our last set, and this is Boney M. on WMPG.

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How's it going? So glad you could join me. I hope you enjoyed dancing like everyone was watching, nobody was watching, and so on, during our annual Pride Disco Dance Party. We just heard from Amy Stewart and Knock on Wood, Peaches and Herb, Shake Your Groove Thing, Earth, Wind and Fire, Boogie Wonderland, Foxy and Get Off, Miss Grace Jones, I Need a Man, and we started off the set with Bonnie M. and Rasputin, Oh, Those Russians, yes. We are going to close out the show with one of our Pride anthems, Sylvester, of course. Big thanks and much love to my partner, Ron Raymond Jr., for everything you do and everything you are. Take care of yourselves, my friends, during Pride Month and every other month. Please, if you can, take care of someone else, because we are all we've got. Happy Pride in June. Happy Pride all year long. This is WMPG.

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3: 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I'm Lisa, and this is the Multiverse Dance Hall. I've got a wonderful set of random tracks set up for you this morning. Most of them are curried from shows by my favorite WMPG DJs, since they all have such amazing tastes. Also, stay tuned for a truly educational music game coming up in the second half hour. But for now, I'm going to start out with a track to make us all wake up and dance. This is DMSR by Prince.

Good morning, everybody, and welcome to the lovely insanity that is Vacationland in the summertime. Maybe not so lovely in certain aspects of traffic and overbooked activities, but it's also the season of new friends and new music. So to kick off the warmest months, I've got a hand-picked set of playlists that showcase some of my new favorite tracks that I discovered here on WMPG. Some of these are newer tracks, but most of them are new to me. I think that it spans roughly a decade and a half. I'll let you know how accurate that is after I see them pop up on Spinatron. If you have a track that you've discovered here at 90.9, please give me a call and let me know about it. Maybe I can include it in my playlist. The station phone number, 207-780-4909, and I also have the chat open if you prefer reaching out that way. My opening track was Dance Music Sex Romance by Prince, but I'm going to start with a playlist of moody tunes for the super early hour. So this one right here is a lovely moody track, a sublime female vocal track. It's a slow start, but the vocal tracks are totally worth it. This is Hi Brazil by Alison Russell.

0: You are listening to WMPG Gorham Portland on this cool and somewhat foggy morning. I guess, regardless of the weather, that last set definitely set a very dreamy feel for the beginning of the show. Kind of makes me think that I might be here very early in the morning. All right, I started that set off with Hi Brazil by Alison Russell. Then I played Bug Like an Angel by Mitski. And then it was Ghost Story by Charming Disaster. Me by the Sea by Edie Brickell and the New Bohemians. Best of Us Go Down by Aquilo. I think that was my favorite of the set. And that last one was Juniper by Modern Woman. All those tracks I discovered while listening to WMPG, it just goes to show that we all try to play the amazing yet infrequently heard tracks from our favorite artists. And if you feel like reaching out, 207-780-4909 is the on-air radio studio line. And I also have the chat open if you happen to be sitting in front of your computer in the middle of the night or first thing in the morning. So for this show, I have found that I'm going back to my standard operating procedure and bringing in all my new music to select from. But I may check out other tracks from the newer artists in the list and maybe fit in another new release if I have time. But of course, it's after 3:30. So it is time to play a musical game.
1: Lucky Seven says, and that's my natural born name. If you should ask me again, I have to tell you the same.
0: Ooh, this is a fun one. I got this idea while doing research for my LGBTQ sets. I stumbled on a track by Chapel Roan and suddenly thought, wait, how many well-known songs are there out there that spell out words? All right, there happened to be a lot of them. I could have done an entire show with the Teach Us How to Spell theme, although not all of them would be well-known. I'll probably do that full show theme in the future, mostly because I ran into plenty of songs that I remember from my younger years. And even though they weren't particularly popular at the time, you all might enjoy hearing them as well, because I would love to hear them on the radio again. I'm going to start with my favorite artist in this group and then move into the tracks that everyone knows. This one is a good transition from the last more pensive playlist into somewhat more bouncy groove, but this one is a little bit on the pensive side. So, here is Your Dictionary by XTC. Of course.

That Spell Me a Word set started off with Your Dictionary by XTC, and then it was Respect by Aretha Franklin, and then it was UNITY by Queen Latifah, and I followed that up with Hot to Go by Chapel Roan, and then it was DANCE by Justice, and that last one was Dangerous Animals by Arctic Monkeys. I remember when I introduced my daughter to Respect by Aretha Franklin, she thought it was fabulous. She was walking around the house for like days going, R-E-S-P-E-C-T, find out what it means to me. But it was just hilarious to see this little seven-year-old singing that. But anyway, I've got one more song I think I can fit in. Here's my favorite cover of this song, L-O-V-E, as sung by Joss Stone.

0: 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Welcome back to the Multiverse Dance Hall with your host, Lisa. That's me. Here we are at 4 a.m. You can always sort of tell the time while listening to WMPG because we have to say the station call letters and location at the top of each hour, give or take a few minutes. And some of us like to do similar call-outs at the half-hour mark as well. 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I hope that you are appreciating my end-of-June playlist. And I'm going to continue ramping up the vibe so that we can be fully awake by the end of my last set. 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All right, I'm about to do the weather, but before I do that, I have some station information.
1: 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Unearth grossly overlooked tunes from the dustbin of time, all while being thoroughly entertained by Frothy Cascade. But for now, stay tuned.
0: Okay, the weather for the beginning of the week. Today, Monday, it will be sunny and clear with a high of 81 and a low of 59. Tomorrow, it will be partially cloudy and maybe start raining in the afternoon with a high of 84 and a low of 59. And on Wednesday, it will be sunny and rainy and have a high of 87 and a low of 67. And on Thursday, it will be cloudy with a chance of thunderstorms and stupidly warm, 95 degrees high and a low of 68. After that, we're looking at a chaotic weather weekend with gradually cooling temperatures, hopefully. And guess what? We have made it to the second hour of the show. I've got a huge variety of tracks for this next half hour, more music than I have time for, so I'd like to start with a request from an online chat I had with a listener last week. I had totally forgotten about this classic dance track I first heard, I think, on the Scarface soundtrack. This is Disco 79 by Giorgio Moroder.

That playlist was all over the place, wasn't it? But hey, that's something you can do on the radio at 4 a.m. That first one was Disco 79 by Giorgio Moroder. And then it was Lucifer by Theodore. Hey Life by Tune Yards. Scratch Card Lanyard by Dry Cleaning. Insecure Kids by Big Blood. Too Sweet by Hozier. Disco Cone by Wenzel McGowan. That was my EDM one there. I had to throw in an EDM. And then Cut Up, the Tartan Shoulders mix by Ned's Atomic Dustbin. You are all here with me in the Multiverse Dance Hall at WMPG Gorham, Portland, the best radio station to listen to in the wee hours of the morning. Why is it the best? Because even at these less popular hours, you are guaranteed either a brand new, fresh recorded set of playlists from talented WMPG DJs or a live DJ with new selections every week for you to wake up to. And of course, time has just flown by, and we're here in the last half hour of the Multiverse Dance Hall. It's been a little while since I've dipped into the danceable rock genre, and I was hearing some really great rock tracks these last few weeks. So I'm going to start off with a fun one. How about Knock 'Em Out by Lily Allen?

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2: That last one was Consoler of the Lonely by the Red Contours. And before that, it was No Atmosphere. No, actually, before that, it was Hello by Me First and the Gimme Gimmes. And then before that, it was No Atmosphere by the Bees. And then I started that off with Knock 'Em Out by Lily Allen. So, Rebecca is on her way into the studio for her fabulous show, Pineapple Expressions, with a guest this week. However, I've got a few more tracks to bring us to 5 o'clock. I'm still getting into the rock vibe. So here is Guns Not Bombs by Die Mannequin.

Okay, that last one was Can the Can by Suzy Quatro. Before that, it was Super Magic by Fits in the Tantrums, and I started that with Guns Not Bombs by Die Mannequin. Rebecca is here with her special guest, ready to entertain you with great tracks and fun dialogue to brighten your 5 a.m. hour on a Monday morning. I'm really looking forward to hearing this show on my drive home. And, of course, I will be here next Monday with an interesting mix to help you get ready for your work week. I'm already working on my playlist to celebrate the very diverse American community in honor of Independence Day. I hope that all of you out there appreciate and support your communities. Our communities are very important. All right, I've got one more track for you to enjoy. It's very different from the last playlist, so I feel like it's a good palate cleanser before we head into Pineapple Expressions. This is a live recording of I Made a Promise to the Moon by Jason Webley. I hope everyone out there has a wonderful week, and I will catch you next Monday.

This is WMPG Gorham, Portland. You're listening to Pineapple Expressions. I'm your host, Rebecca Gift. Thanks for joining me for another early Monday morning. It is officially summer here in Maine, and boy, oh boy, have we waited a long-ass time for that sweet, sunny season. But it's arrived at last. Beach days and buttered lobster rolls are finally in play, and I'm rocking a very uneven sunburn on my shoulders, so life is good. And I'm especially excited to be in the studio this morning because we have a special theme and special guest today. We'll introduce them a little later in the hour, but for now, we'll begin with some tunes to set the mood on this beautiful last Monday in June. Starting off with Fantasy by Mariah Carey.

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0: I'm regretting this so much already.
1: This was promised, asked, and delivered.
0: Good morning. Thank you for being here with us.
1: Thank you so much.
0: Very happy to have you. Now, you've never been on the air in Maine, but you have done guest spots on a number of comedy podcasts in Philadelphia and L.A. In your experience, what would you say is more glamorous, chatting with Dave Hill on a pre-recorded episode or being here at 5 a.m.?
1: Oh, definitely being here at 5 a.m. I'm having so many things happen in my body that I'm not used to. It's been fantastic to be here.
0: Yes, I'm glad. Yeah, I bet you've probably never had cold brew this early by like a very small stove light in a studio apartment.
1: Yes, I've also never had my sister climb a ladder and awaken me in a loft. It's a lot of firsts this week, and I couldn't be happier to be in Maine. I love you. Why do I not live here?
0: Yes, I agree. Well, we are very happy, as I said, to have you on the show. And listeners, we are sisters, though sometimes it feels like we're twins. Born 10 years apart. Not because we look all that much alike, but because we ended up with the same sense of humor and the uncanny ability to finish each other's
1: sandwiches.
0: Terrible jokes. Oh. Like me, she gravitated towards entertainment, but unlike me, she also went and did something useful with her life. She is a stand-up comedian and a therapist, which means she can make you laugh and then unpack why you did it in the first place. Honestly, after this radio spot, do you think you might just go full-on Frasier?
1: If you can feel, I can heal.
0: I feel like that's going to be a reference that so few people on listening to
1: this. It's
0: for
1: the real ones. It's not for everyone, and nothing should be.
0: This is actually WKACL
1: radio.
0: Yes, it is. The number of times I've almost said that on the air is incredible.
1: 100%.
0: Now, obviously, I could spend the next hour asking you about comedy and therapy, and don't worry, I won't.
1: Thank God.
0: But this is still a music show, so today we're taking a little musical tour through your life, and by extension, mine, because I'm conceited. We've got songs from our shared childhood, music from different chapters of your life, few artists who genuinely shaped your taste, and some absolutely ridiculous songs that have no business taking up space in our ear canals.
1: She's so mad about it, guys.
0: I'm not that happy about a few of them, but then some of them are so fun. It's like classic us, you know?
1: Yes.
0: So I can't think of a better place to start than what we both consider to be one of the great artistic achievements of the late 90s. That's right. It's the masterpiece, folks. Here is Will Smith, Wild Wild West.
1: Yes.

0: The Wild Wild West.
1: Turn it up, son. All right, boys. This is her favorite song, you know that, right? So we play it good and loud. She might get up and dance again.

0: This is Pineapple Expressions on WMPG, and that was Honk-a-Tonk, Badonk-a-Donk, yes. Which we have recently discovered is like pre-AI slop.
1: If you break down the lyrics, like, when is Trace Atkins actually playing any Donkey Kong game?
0: Yeah.
1: What does Donkey Kong have to do with butts? He throws barrels at people.
0: Yeah, it really does feel like ChatGPT just took some country slop.
1: And then told you to slap your grandmother? That's elder abuse. This song has so many things going on that can send you to jail.
0: Also, I have only just looked at a picture of Trace Atkins, but that's not a man I want to see talking about butts.
1: No.
0: So I just wanted to explain myself, because the next song I didn't pick. I just feel like the world needs to know that. But
1: yes.
0: My sister, Nikki, did. It's, would you like to?
1: Yeah, it is the Kendall Roy rap from Succession. It was my most listened to song in 2023, which was incredibly damning and concerning. What can I say? I love terrible things. Terrible things make me so happy. I'm much happier when a movie is really bad than when it's really good. So I think that this is a perfect ode to that sentiment.
0: Definitely. And even more fun that Jeremy Strong was such a method actor in this. Can you imagine how insufferable?
1: I can only imagine what his limo drivers went through.
0: Yeah.
1: I can only imagine. They've been to war.
0: Yeah, truly. Brian Cox said it all.
1: Yes,
0: so,
1: he sure did.
0: Up next, this song I hate.
1: Yes!
2: Good evening, everyone. Thank you for being here to honor my dad's life and work. So when Rhea was planning this thing, she asked me to help out with a tribute of a certain flavor. Just remember, I'm not a professional.

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Cause I'm a full-grown man, and I'm not afraid to

0: Hey, this is DJ Hope from The Alternative Route. I moved my show. I know change is hard, but my new time slot is Tuesday, 8:30 to 10. So please join me for some awesome indie music to start your morning. And I hope that you tune in. Thanks again.
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2: 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This is Pineapple Expressions. I'm your host, Rebecca Gift, and I'm joined this morning by my very favorite sister, Nikki.
3: Only sister by default.
2: Yes, well, that's how it shakes out sometimes. We've been sharing some different memories about growing up together, music memories, and songs that somehow got permanently lodged in our brains.
3: True.
2: So let's move on from recorded music to live music. And by that, I don't mean we're bringing in a live band right now.
3: I'm performing.
2: Yeah.
3: I'm really good.
2: We're actually a mariachi band,
3: yeah.
2: If you didn't know that. No. I'm thinking more like concerts, you know, big concert family. You've been to a lot of concerts over the years, so
3: true.
2: I need to know, what's the best concert you've ever seen? And to keep things positive, what is the worst?
3: Let's go worst, because that's so much more fun. Easily, Vanilla Ice, free show, York, PA. I'm pretty sure it was called the Hardware Bar. Don't quote me. I'm too far away from the mic. Classic
2: yes,
3: me.
2: You're good.
3: yeah, it was awful. Nobody wanted to be there. Me, the audience, Vanilla, no one. And we were not giving him what he needed. And he's just yelling at us and calling us obscenities. And then he took his like bottled water and started like spraying it on us. Like we were all like hype and at like a festival. We were just in like a small, terrible bar.
2: Oh,
3: yeah, and then it ended, and that was it. But I didn't pay a dime to see him, and it felt great.
2: That's good.
3: Yeah, so that was the worst.
2: I thought that was the best.
3: I mean, best okay. worst.
2: Yeah.
3: Best
2: yeah.
3: worst. But no, best, I mean, I love Elvis Costello, and the show
2: classic.
3: Dad and I went to in 2023 at the Met in Philly. That was a great show. Awesome stuff. Yeah, so those are probably my two extremes.
2: That's cool. Yeah, it's a good one. And then you can lord it over me because I've never seen a concert with our father, so
3: oh,
2: you know
3: snap. Well, you just have to like get into old people music.
2: I know, but all the ones that I like are already dead.
3: Yeah, that's the problem.
2: Yeah.
3: Or they're dropping off.
2: Exactly. That's one thing you should know, listeners. Our family is very musical in that, like, music lovers and concert goers. We grew up with music constantly playing in the house and the car. Some of it shaped our taste, and some of it felt a little bit more like psychological warfare.
3: Absolutely.
2: Music wasn't just something we listened to, though. We all played instruments at one point or another. Unfortunately, perseverance does not appear to be a hereditary trait in this family, because every single one of us eventually quit. I mean, I don't know about you, but I feel like if our family had a crest, it might as well just be a guy giving up a lute for a jester hat.
3: It would be Dad giving up his saxophone, the number one quitter.
2: Correct. Of course, I followed in his footsteps there and also gave up the saxophone and an additional clarinet.
3: Yes, that's yeah. awesome. We learned it.
2: What was your favorite instrument that you no longer play?
3: I don't know. I mean, piano's just hard, so
2: yeah.
3: Probably guitar. It was just fun, easy. I was able to, like, just teach myself with basic knowledge, so probably that. But now it's great playing nothing. I have
2: yeah.
3: no enrichment. yeah, I just sit in total silence. It's
2: yeah,
3: great.
2: That's great.
3: I
2: that's
3: just stare
2: great.
3: At the wall.
2: Well, at least you're not, like, the white guy at the party with the guitar.
3: Yeah. yeah. No, that's so true. Nobody,
2: Nobody
3: wants to
2: wants
3: be that,
2: that
3: guy.
2: None at all. Before we get to our next song, I think it's only fair that my guest introduce the next one. So I'll hand it over to you, sister. What are we hearing next?
3: Just a little a cappella song, or should I say rockapella. Carmen Sandiego, the theme song, the OG theme song. It's time we all hear it together and remember.
2: Indeed. I'd say RIP, but...
3: She's not dead. She's yeah. just evasive.
2: Live in peace. L-I-P.
3: Yes.
2: Goodbye.

0: Well, folks, we are just about out of time here on Pineapple Expressions. A huge thank you to my sister for getting up early, making the trip, and letting me ask entirely too many questions on the radio. I had a lot of fun. I hope you did, too.
1: Did I? No, I'm kidding. No, it was so much fun.
0: This was terrible.
1: I'm the worst.
0: No, I'm really glad that you got to do this with me. This was a lot of fun.
1: Thank you, Maine. I love you. I'll be back.
0: Oh. Well, she thinks she's leaving. But yes, thank you, listeners, as always, for spending part of your Monday morning with me. You can find past playlists and show archives at WMPG.org. Next week, we'll be back to our regularly scheduled programming, a fresh mix of music with no family members in the studio, unless I hobble her misery style to keep her in Maine.
1: Because you can make me talk on the radio with my broken legs.
0: We'll see. No promises. Until then, have a wonderful week, everybody, and stick around at 6:30. The Rhythm of the One is up next here on WMPG. We're going to close out with a classic that we heard in our dad's truck about 150,000 times.
1: Yep.
0: Here's Monkberry Moon Delight. Thanks, everybody.

have a ticket giveaway here this morning. Two bands at Portland House of Music, Yuff and Flower Buff. Yuff is a band based in London, England, which brings together a diverse ensemble of musicians hailing from four countries, brought together by a shared passion for exploring global sounds. These artists fuse their cultural influences to create global psychedelica instrumental music. They blend elements of Motown, West African rhythms, and ambient textures, as well as many other genres, to create their unique sound. The show is July 9, starts at 8, doors at 7, and I'll take the first caller, 207-780-4909. Ladies and gentlemen, boys and girls, this is the rhythm of the one. This is the funk.

Esther Phillips and cut called Baby I'm For Real. My name's Matt. The program's called The Rhythm of the One. I'm with you every Monday, 6:30 to 8:30, bringing you new and old school funk and soul. And today, honoring the musical legacy of Bernard Purdy, just an exquisite drummer, turned 87 this month, still active, and just a remarkable, remarkable talent. He claims to be the most recorded drummer ever. Can't prove it or not prove it, but he claims to have done like 4,000 recordings. So remarkable individual. We're going to hear some individual playing from him, from a couple of master drummer sets, and hear him backing some amazing artists as well. Here's another cut from Esther Phillips with Bernard Purdy on the drums, the cut called Home Is Where the Hatred Is.

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1: My name is Matt. The program is called The Rhythm of the One, and I'm with you every Monday, bringing you new and old school funk. And today we are honoring the musical legacy of Bernard Purdy, just a wonderful, wonderful drummer, really known for his precision and the spareness of his music. He was not a guy that had to fill up the room with sound. He played, I think, very economically, shall we say. You know what? Let's let him tell you the story here in his own words. This is from YouTube and the real Purdy Shuffle.
2: One E-ender. Two E-ender. I like this part. Now, let's make that 12.

See? You didn't know you were doing it. That's 12-8. Yes, it really is. Now we'll move from center. Ah, ba, ba, da, da, da, da, da, da. Hey, oh, by, die, by, die, by, die. Die, oh, by, oh, by, oh, by, by, boy, boy, boy, by, die. Die, ya, ya, ya, ya, ya. Whoo! Now that we've got the 12-4 and the 12-8, I'm going to explain to you. Remember that word. Call explain. Not explain, but I'm going to explain to you what the Purdy Shuffle is all about. It's going to surprise you. It's quarters.

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And you can also add to that a whole note. And I'm gonna explain to you by playing it all.

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And as long as you

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My name is Bernard Purdy, better known as Bernard Pretty Purdy, and this is my record.

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1: 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My name is Matt. The program is called The Rhythm of the One. I'm with you on Mondays, bringing you new and old school funk, and today we're celebrating the 87th birthday of Bernard Perdue, just one of my all-time favorite drummers. And longtime listeners of the show know that I'm a massive drum fan to begin with. So a lot of drumming here this morning, but I hope you're having fun. This is another cut from, well, not a cut, but a video from YouTube, Bernard Perdue explaining how he plays his music.
2: Yeah. Ghost notes. I know everybody is wondering when I was going to talk about my ghost notes. Well, I'm going to do it right now. First of all, I'd like you to know where and how where they came from. Okay? Well, it happened because as I was practicing all the time at home, I used to sit at the drums and do things with my hands. And I just had a feeling I was always rocking, always grooving. So as time went on, I started doing things like I was playing timbales or bongos. And this is how I started. And I started to like the sound. As you can see, nothing is ever precise. It's all about allowing your fingers to do the walking. But I had to do that with sticks. I says, oh, how do I do that with sticks? Da, boom, boom, da, dee, da. Okay, let me say, but I'm not, huh? Dee, da, dee, da, dee, da. Let's say. All right. Oh, that works.

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So I started to do a lot more. 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But I still had to remember

Yes. And that's how my ghost notes came about. And my hi-hat, my psst, psst. Yeah.

Bernard Perdie and friends and a cut called Keep On Shining. 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

And WMPG is on the air thanks to the support of Portland Food Co-op, Portland's only 100% community-owned and democratically governed grocery store. The Portland Food Co-op features products from over 200 local Maine farmers and producers, along with a wide assortment of grocery staples. 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More information at portlandfood.coop. And my name is Matt. The program's called The Rhythm of the One. I'm with you every Monday. And today we're celebrating the 87th birthday of Bernard Perdy, probably my favorite, well, maybe not my most favorite, but one of my most favorite drummers and just an amazing artist. This next cut, it's got a kind of a funny backstory to it. Aretha Franklin and Rocksteady. The story goes that in the middle of the recording session, the sheet music fell off of Aretha Franklin's piano. And so she liked the groove that was going on, so she just began to chant Rocksteady. Bernard Perdy took that opportunity to lace in some amazing drumming, and then some assistant apparently gathered up the sheet music for Aretha Franklin and got things back on track. But just a great, great work out here, and my only regret is it's only 3 minutes long. I'd love to hear about a 20-minute version of this. So Aretha Franklin, Bernard Perdy on drums, and Rocksteady.

Rhythm of the One. Hopefully you enjoyed celebrating Bernard Purdy's 87th birthday. Let me get out one more cut to your Jimmy Smith and Mercy, Mercy, Mercy. Thanks for listening.

0: Hi, this is Willie Nelson, and when I'm in Portland, I listen to South by Southwest for the very best in honky-tonk, western swing, and straight-ahead country music.
1: The morning that you left me was just another day.

There's Sonny Burns right there. Just a Token is the name of that song. Good morning, everybody. Beautiful Monday morning out there. It's 8:32 and about 45 seconds. It is time for South by Southwest. My name's Lincoln. I'm going to be here, as always, until 10 o'clock this morning, bringing you some of the very best in honky-tonk, western swing, and straight-ahead country music. So keep it tuned right here to WMPG, and I will make a country music fan out of you. It's only going to take 90 short minutes. The number here at the station, and it's important you know that, which I will explain in just a moment's time, the number is 780-4909. And here's why that is important, because right out of the gate today, I'm doing a ticket giveaway. And let me read to you exactly what this event is. This is at the Portland House of Music on Thursday, the 10th of July, not this coming Thursday, but next Thursday, July 10th at 8 o'clock, Magoo with Sneaky Miles at the Portland House of Music. So here's what I can tell you about those two acts. Magoo is a progressive bluegrass quartet from Denver, Colorado, redefining the boundaries of modern bluegrass with fearless creativity and world-class musicianship. And Sneaky Miles, it says here, is an indie folk, and I think there's a noun missing here. Sneaky Miles is an indie folk that has quickly become a local powerhouse in the New Hampshire Seacoast music scene. They have expanded their live sound by teaming up with additional members on drums, bass, and pedal steel. The result is a high-energy performance and a sound that feels bigger than the sum of its parts, etc., etc. Okay. So, I have a pair of tickets that can be yours for free just by calling 780-4909, but do not call now. Please wait until the music starts up again. So, I'm going to play a Ray Price song in about 30 seconds. And as soon as that music starts, call 780-4909. I'm just going to take the first caller. So, all you have to do is give me your name, your email address, and the tickets will be there at Portland House of Music for you. So just go to the will call window. You might need to have an ID just to prove that you are who you say you are, the winner of the tickets. So that's on Thursday, July 10th, 8 p.m., Magoo with Sneaky Miles at the Portland House of Music. All right. Let's kick off this set with Ray Price and his smash hit from 1956, Crazy Arms. Here we go.

Rita Robbins is her name, doing a nice version. If you don't, somebody else will. Prior to that, it was Ray Mitchum, a number called Out Yonder. The song I really liked in that set was the second one I played by Phil Baugh on guitar and Vern Stovall doing the singing. It was called One Man Band. And if you listen to this show with any regularity, you know that I'm very fond of songs in which the singers sing their own names. And in this case, that's not what Vern Stovall did. He sang Phil Baugh's name. So the premise of the song is that Phil is a one-man band and can make his guitar sound like a variety of instruments, can make it sound like a banjo, a saxophone, an upright bass, a steel guitar. And Vern Stovall is just calling out Phil. He says, Phil's going to make his guitar sound like such and such. And then at the end, he sings his full name, Phil Baugh, the one-man band. Ray Price kicked off that set with Crazy Arms, an absolute smash of a country hit from the year 1956. And literally a few months later, Elvis Presley burst on the scene and country music really was never the same. But that's a story for another day. 780-4909, I want to congratulate Tracy. She got herself those tickets to the Portland House of Music next Thursday, July 10th. So I hope she enjoys that, along with a friend. And I hope you enjoy the rest of the show, because we're just getting warmed up, and I'm going to start this next set with a number by Red LeBlanc. I love her, right or wrong.

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Honeymoon Express, Hank Winters right there. And he brings us up to 9 a.m. Time for me to let you know that you are listening to WMPG. Gorham, Portland, 90.9 on your FM dial. Radio from the University of Southern Maine. My name is Lincoln. This show is called South by Southwest. It is devoted to vintage country music. All of it recorded prior to 1975. Usually much prior, way prior to 1975. All righty, can we run down these songs? We began that set with Red LeBlanc, I Love Her, Right or Wrong. And following that, Pete Pyle, Mark Me Off Your List. Pete had come to the conclusion over the course of that song that the gal that he was interested in could perhaps be a gold digger. So he said, mark me off your list, honey. Mary Carr and the Cartoons. Who taught who? She asked. I'm sorry about the sound quality of that one, but it got better as the song rolled on. The instrumental intro was a little rough, but Mary Carr's voice shone right through. After that, a duet from Jimmy Renfro and Vernon Filler, The Life We Live. A little bit of a gospel influence there. Larry Bryant did I Remember, and we just concluded the set with Hank Winters. Up-tempo number called The Honeymoon Express. 780-4909 is the number. Still got almost a full hour to go on today's show. And I'm going to play a song by the Tune Wranglers going all the way back to 1936. That's 90 years ago. Tune Wranglers are my favorite early Western swing group. And this one, on which Buster Coward sings lead, is called I've Got No Use for the Women. Here we go.

Merle Lindsay and his Oklahoma Night Riders right there. You crossed your fingers. Essential Salt is a new podcast about living and working in Maine, made by Maine Public Radio and students at the Salt Institute for Documentary Studies in Portland. 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All righty, let's run down these songs. Going all the way back to the top of the set with the Tune Wranglers. Wow, somebody must have done a number on Buster Coward, because his song, I've Got No Use for the Women, with him and the Tune Wranglers, sounded a little bit bitter. And there was some death involved. There were some bullets flying around in that song. Bud Isaacs followed that with a little instrumental interlude. I Can't Go On This Way. He was introduced by the one, the only, Red Foley. Shug Fisher and the Ranchmen Trio. Earlier in his career, he had been part of a group called Hugh and Shug's Radio Pals. This was about 10 years after that, mid-1940s. Don't Pretend That You Care, sang Shug. And then, speaking of caring, along came O.C. Stockard and his Wanderers, singing Nobody Cares. A little bit of self-pity going on there. Hugh and Carl Farr, of course, longtime members of the Sons of the Pioneers, did Fire Alarm Blues, just a great jumping little instrumental. And Merle Lindsay, You Crossed Your Fingers. Okay, right back into it. We're halfway through the show, a little bit more than half. Going to play a radio transcription from Hank Thompson and his Brazos Valley Boys from 1952, and it is called That Beautiful Picture.

All right, we got into a little gospel groove there, and I just literally 40 seconds ago got a phone call to keep this rolling. So I'm just going to add in one more here, and then we'll do the last half hour, 25 minutes of the show. Here by request, No Telephone in Heaven from the Carter Family.

All right, no telephone in heaven right there. The original Carter family, Sarah, AP, Mother Maybelle, making beautiful music together. And then, before that, I'll just go through the kind of sacred numbers I played, starting with Hank Thompson and his Brazos Valley Boys doing that beautiful picture. And then Hank Williams with a song, not a gospel song, but with a gospel vibe for sure. It's a story song called At the First Fall of Snow. And a vision that brings up some painful memories for Hank. Kitty Wells, I've Got My One-Way Ticket to the Sky. That's off of her Dust on the Bible LP. What a great gospel record that is. Jim Eanes and his Shenandoah Valley Boys in 1952 preaching about the evils of the Soviet Union. They locked God outside the Iron Curtain. Getting political there. Jimmy Wakely, I Want to Ride That Gospel Train. And then by request, the Carter family, No Telephone in Heaven. All righty. So I'm just going to roll from now until 10 o'clock with a bunch of random country music, starting with this one. Song that Rocky Bill Ford is going to perform and that he wrote called Blowing the Suds Off My Beer. I've never played, I don't think, Rocky Bill's original version of this song on the show before. I have played Big Bill Lister doing this song. So why don't we hear from the guy who wrote it? Here is Rocky Bill Ford.

Tune in to the Lanyap Show Mondays, 10 a.m. to 11:30 with me, DJ Edie May. I'll bring you the musical culture that's New Orleans, featuring sounds of the Crescent City. You'll hear contemporary and traditional jazz, brass band, soul, funk, R&B, bounce, gospel, and more. So join me, DJ Edie May, in the Lanyap Show, Mondays, 10 a.m., where we'll be going to New Orleans.

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I like what you've got

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We are almost out of time. Quickly, here's what you heard. Rocky Bill Ford blowing the suds off my beer. Big Bill Lister did All I Want to Hear Is You Say You Love Me. Anita Carter, When I Lost You. Eddie Miller and his Oklahomans, I Like What You've Got. Jack Bradshaw, Out of the Picture. Laddie Moore, A Brand New Case of Love. Jimmy Swan, Honky Tonkin' in Mississippi. And just now, Bill Dudley, That's What Happened to Me Yesterday. All right, I am out of time. Going to play one more song to take us on home. I'll be back next week with my friend Perry, visiting from Palm Springs. He comes once a year, and he will have some great country music selections for you. Thanks for listening, everybody. Thank you for the phone calls. Here's Weldon Rogers to take us on home, and I will see you next week on the radio.

0: 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If I can get you wondering about the music you hear or moving to the beat, I've truly done something with my radio time. 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
1: 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This is DJ Edie May bringing the sound and spirit of New Orleans to WMPG, Gorm, Portland.

You just heard two tunes by Henry Gray, Finger Snappin' Boogie and My Girl Josephine. Prior to that was Luther Kent, Swamp Stompin', The Dirty Dozen Brass Band, Little Liza Jane, Rebirth Brass Band, Do What You Wanna, and started the show with Dr. John in Sweet Home, New Orleans. Portland Drawing Survey is a magazine that compiles drawings from people living in Maine. Sharing our drawings with one another opens us up to new ways of seeing, moving, and thinking. Here, there's an open call for drawings that ends on June 30th. 1 to 5 black and white drawings can be sent to portlanddrawingsurvey@gmail.com to submit. 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Friends of Casco Bay presents a special Q&A on July 22nd at 5:30 p.m. What are the biggest threats facing Casco Bay today? What progress are communities and the state making to reduce pollution, increase climate resiliency, and protect clean water? 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If you care about clean water and Casco Bay watershed, we hope you can join the conversation on July 22nd at 5:30 p.m. More info at CascoBay.org. Here is some New Orleans music by D1. D1 worked as a middle school math teacher. He resigned to focus on his music career, and he signed with RCA and left to start his own independent label, Mission Vision Music, where he's established himself as an advocate within the hip-hop community, urging a refrain from music that promotes violence, drug use, and degradation of women. You'll hear two tunes by D1 from his new albums. First, from the album Timeless Volume 2 is I'm On It, followed by You a Star from the album Hypocritical Hop.

You just heard a set of new New Orleans music by New Orleans artists whose albums were released within the year. That was Letticy and Daydreaming from the album The Crown, Tank and the Bangas, Go Your Own Way, and that featured Hazizzle in their album The Last Balloon, Cheeky Black, Beat That Chick, from the album Long Live Pimp. And started the set with D1, You a Star, from the album Hypocritical Hop, and I'm on It, from the album Timeless Volume 2. WMPG is on the air thanks to the generosity of our listeners and underwriting support from the West End News, the weekly source of local independent news coverage for in-town Portland. The West End News is available at over 150 locations around Portland and online at thewestendnews.com. Maine Historical Society is launching a statewide 16-county tour of one of only 26 surviving copies of the first printed editions of the Declaration of Independence. The tour kicks off July 4th in Portland with Pathways to Freedom, Maine Stories of the American Revolution, and a public celebration beginning at 10 a.m. on the steps of Portland City Hall, featuring live music from Julia Haven, a parade, family activities, and a rare opportunity to view this national treasure before it begins its journey across Maine. You're listening to The Land Yap Show with me, DJ Edie May, where you're hearing the sounds of New Orleans.

Ruby's Juke Joint has found a new home. 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We'll still be playing some blues, R&B, New Orleans sounds, but we're gonna put in some bluegrass, country, and who knows what else. 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

That was Johnny Dodds in Blue Clarinet Stomp, Al Hurt Tailgate Ramble, Preservation Hall Jazz Band, Hindustan. Smokey Johnson, who was a longtime drummer with Fats Domino's band in I Can't Help It, Dejan's Olympia Brass Band, It Ain't My Fault, and started this set with Caesar Eloise in Fly Me to the Moon. Thanks for sharing some of your Monday morning with me. I'm ending the show with two tunes from Branford and Ellis Marcellus' album, Loved Ones. The album is dedicated to the romantic effect of ladies on American songwriters. And from that album, you'll hear the tune Bess, You Is My Woman, followed by the New Orleans Contemporary Art Center Jazz Orchestra in a blues medley featuring Johnny Adams, Jermaine Basil, and George French. Stay tuned to hear On the Go with Andrew and Dan, and have a great week.

0: and helping organizations like the Bicycle Coalition of Maine do our job better. So Noah, thank you so much for joining us today.
1: Good morning. Thanks so much for having me. I'm thrilled to join you in this important topic.
0: Thank you. I know you're really busy doing this very thing across the entire country. So thanks for carving out some space for us up in Maine. And so I just want to dive right in. Let's start with you. Tell us a little bit about you and your background and how you came into bike policy.
1: Yeah, absolutely. Well, I've been with People for Bikes for about a year and a half. And if you're not familiar, People for Bikes is the Bicycle Industry Trade Association. So we have about 320 members of companies that manufacture bicycles, components, apparel, retailers, and we also try to serve as an advocacy group representing them as well as riders across the country. And I have been a cyclist for pleasure throughout my life. I grew up in Colorado and Utah and was mountain biking a lot, riding my single speed townie around town just for fun. And now I'm in Manhattan where the biking is a little more intense for pleasure, but it's still good. And I got into this. I was working in public health policy, and I stumbled across People for Bikes and was just thrilled about the work they do. I got an opportunity to meet with the staff, and they're incredibly smart. They're dedicated. They're people who spent their entire lives in the bicycle industry trying to reach the ultimate goal of the organization, which is to make the U.S. the best place in the world to ride a bike. So I was captivated by that mission, and I've just jumped in head first, and it's been a lot of e-bike stuff over the past year and a half and a lot of e-moto issues. Additionally, we work on access to public lands, building infrastructure, making sure that the money keeps flowing to build and maintain trails, do things like that. So the topic we're talking about today, you're right, we've been talking about it a lot for the past few months, and what's happening in Maine is happening all over. So they're lucky to have the Maine Bicycle Coalition working on this.
0: Well, it's kind of you say. I mean, it's a big part of our work, but we are hearing more and more about it every day. And BCM worked with People for Bikes and other advocates to pass e-bike legislation back in, I believe, 2018, 19. And, you know, that was a big deal now. But as technology changes and trends change, you know, policy has to, whether we're talking about transportation or anything else, it's really important for policy to keep up with those advances in technology. And so I want to dive into, you know, what are the major e-bike and e-moto policy trends that you are tracking right now? You know, that national lens is really useful because Maine is beginning to see some of those same conversations that you've mentioned that are happening elsewhere. So I guess let's start with the basics. What counts as an e-bike? You know, where is it allowed currently? And how should we be starting to think about responding to those faster electronic devices without overcorrecting our policy?
1: Yeah, absolutely. So you alluded to the e-bike legalization law that Maine passed a few years ago. That is based on the three-class system of low-speed electric bicycles that People for Bikes developed about 12, 15 years ago. And this basically is a system to legally categorize low-speed electric bicycles based on their top speed and power output. So we have class 1, 2, and 3. Class 1 e-bikes are 750 watts of power and 20 miles per hour pedal assist. So once you start pedaling, that kicks into gear and engages. Class 2, same power output, throttle assist up to 20 miles per hour. And class 3, same power output, pedal assist up to 28 miles per hour. So at the beginning of this year, 46 states and the federal government had recognized those three classes of low-speed electric bicycles. So I think that's a really important place to start, is that we've had this system in place and that it's worked pretty well. You know, low-speed e-bikes are still a new technology, and they've really taken off in the past 5 years or so. It can feel like they've been around forever, just the way the micromobility ecosystem evolves and how other products have gotten in there. But that's the baseline at which we're starting and how we can define what is a low-speed e-bike and what are these other products. And over the past 5 years or so, we've seen a real proliferation of these really fast bike-shaped products that ultimately are, you know, not legally low-speed e-bikes. And part of the challenge is they look similar. You know, a lot of times law enforcement has trouble deciding which is which. If you're just a regular person on the street, you might not know.

0: And we've seen that with our lawmakers too, and we've certainly seen it with the media. And but what we know is these high-speed products, we just call them e-motos, and those can be electric mopeds, electric dirt bikes, anything that really falls outside of that low-speed e-bike category. Those are really popular with young people, and what we've seen is that they're specifically marketed to young people, and they are often marketed as e-bikes, which is not what they are. So that's a big problem too. So they've really grown in that confusion, in that gray area, and we've seen states want to address this. We've seen communities try to address this. I would throw out there, New Jersey passed a law in the beginning of the year that they really ran through with the during the lame duck session. This bill ultimately, I think, was intended to address those high-speed products, but was written to address low-speed e-bikes, and now regulates low-speed electric bicycles, similar to motor vehicles, requiring insurance, registration, licensing. So that's a huge deal for the 300,000 e-bikes in New Jersey, and I think there's a fear that what we saw in New Jersey might cascade around the country. I would say we, in the 2026 legislative session across the country, we have seen other bad bills pop up, similar bills, but nothing has passed. I think we are maybe at this turning point where lawmakers want to do something to make a difference, but it's less of this, let's do something, anything, even if we get it totally wrong, because New Jersey sees that ex serves as that example. So we're able to have the conversations with some more nuance. We've developed at People for Bikes some e-moto model language. We have some good examples of legislation that's passed around the country that we can start to point to that this is a way to address these products while protecting the low speed e-bikes and allowing people to continue to have access to their micro mobility options. But every time there's a high profile crash out there with a poor kid on an e-moto, it's one, it's tragic, and two, it's are we bracing for a new wave of really bad laws here?
1: But yeah, I mean, you got to a lot just then, and we'll get. I wanted to unpack a little bit more later in the show. What some states are doing, not the not so good stuff, the good stuff. But I think you really hit on a really important point that we are trying to communicate with folks in the state of Maine. This came up a lot during the National Bike Summit in D.C. and between People for Bikes and the League of American Cyclists. You guys are doing a really great job of getting that information out to the respective state organizations like us, but at what point does something stop becoming an e-bike and start becoming something like an e-moto? And you're right, a lot of them do look like bikes, but at the end of the day, I spend a lot of time telling people those are not bicycles. They might look like them at first, but they are not bicycles. And I think it's really important that we start there because if we don't, people are going to be trying to get into the weeds about, well, no, it's a bike. Bikes need to do X, Y, and Z. And you have the interactions with other cyclists, with pedestrians, with vehicles. You've referenced, and we see this more and more. And it makes sense because the marketing and advertising that, we're seeing teens whipping around on these things going way faster than an e-bike ever could. And the regulation just hasn't caught up. So I think that's the last piece of it. If something can go 35, 40, 55 miles an hour on motor power alone, or it can be modified to do that, and it may look like an e-bike, legally and practically, it's not the same thing. But the average person walking around downtown Portland is like, oh, that bike is way too fast. Someone should do something. So, People for Bikes has been very clear in many cases that, the e-bike problem, I'm using quote fingers, it's the radio, is actually an e-moto problem. And you've referenced this, the model legislation that you've identified. So there's four main strategies: better define these vehicles in the state code, create regulatory standards for e-motos, which it sounds like most states don't have those already, regulate sellers of e-motos, which can get tricky on a state-by-state basis, and then educate the public while enforcing new laws or existing laws, which is a big part of what we already do. So what's sort of the next step in your mind? Obviously, like, what kinds of devices are you specifically concerned, or are they modified? Where are you seeing conflict that's really driving states like New Jersey to overcorrect? Is it on the street, sidewalks, schools, parks, trails, any of
0: Yeah,
1: them?
0: it's sort of all of the above. And I am always quick to point out that no 15-year-old kid and his friends are clamoring to get a low speed class one e-bike. That's not the product that they're after. They don't care about going pedal assist necessarily. They want to pop wheelies. They want to go 30 and 40. They want to have fun. And the products that you see young kids out there on a lot are just generally not the low speed e-bikes. But you made a good point that those e-motos, they exist and thrive in that confusion. They're often, so I'll start with the confusing parts, then go into how we quickly define them. But they're often sold as e-bikes when they're electric dirt bikes. So you can see that on their marketing and their website. They'll say, "Hey, check this e-bike." But electric bicycle is a defined term. That's that 750 watts, 20 miles per hour throttle limit that we just talked about. So they're often sold as e-bikes. They may have pedals. They may have bicycle gearing. They may have head and tail lights, but there start to become some structural differences in the device that you quickly can recognize if you know what you're looking for. They usually have knobby tires or street tread. They will usually, instead of having an adjustable seat, which regular traditional and low-speed e-bike cyclists use to adjust based on like what kind of terrain they're on, how fast they're trying to go, just the act of bicycling. The e-motos will generally have that bench seat, which I can't imagine trying to pedal on one of those. But it ultimately comes down to that power output. So if it's got more than 750 watts of power and it can go faster than 20 miles per hour by throttle alone, then that usually falls into another category, especially where low-speed e-bikes are defined. In New York State, that would be a limited use motorcycle. A lot of times it's a moped, it's a dirt bike or an off-road vehicle. So what we're seeing is that within this gray area, they're being sold targeted directly to young people as e-bikes, which they're not. Or you mentioned the ability to tamper with or change the power output or speed of the device. That's another part as well. So when they're sold online, sometimes a key feature is being designed with the ability to access increased power or speed by unlocking the motor controls. And that can be done really easily, sometimes through an app, sometimes on the device itself. But you can tell when you're buying online that they say, "Hey, this is a class two, but it also has like super fast mode or something like that." That's a good clue when you're buying. But not a lot of states have consumer education or fraud laws around this just yet. So the sellers are really able to deceive the public with those features that I mentioned. With featuring a factory setting or an easily switchable mode that can kick you over that 20 miles per hour. So that's what we talk about when we talk about defining what it is. So, for some states, that's the clarifying what is not an e-bike, and that's anything with the power greater than 750 watts, that 20 miles per hour motor alone, things like that. And then it's regulating the e-motos themselves. So defining what those are, if those already fit into a category like moped, motor-driven cycle, making sure that those are captured in there, and then going upstream, regulating the sellers, making sure that these things are not on the road in the first place. Law enforcement's put in pretty tricky situations. They don't want to be going in high-speed pursuits with a gang of teenagers through Main Street because they're doing wheelies on their e-motos. So the best thing we can do, I think, is define these, regulate them, go upstream, make sure they're not getting on the road in the first place. And then there's always the question of enforcement, what the best way to do that is. And these are all, I think, pretty they capture a lot of strategies within them. And I will stop there.
1: No, I mean it truly is. It's not as simple as identifying something when it's on the road. You're totally right. It's the consumption of them. It's the marketing. It's the proliferation that we've seen in the last few years. It's enforcement has no idea what to do. Like, what is that? It really is truly more than just the bike itself or the perception of a bike. And every state different, right? Depending on, well, does it make sense in the state of Maine to label it as a moped or create a new class? I mean, one thing that we are hearing more and more about and more from folks throughout the entire state of Maine are those concerns, and those are legitimate concerns from parents, local officials. In Maine, we have very strong home rule. Trail users oftentimes will reach out to us, public safety folks in general looking for guidance. And some of those concerns are, very real. And this is the bigger picture. We are getting ready for the 2027 legislative session here in the state of Maine. But if the response to that is simply ban e-bikes, then are we solving the wrong problem? Are we actually solving the problem? And so I think, what happens when we're seeing communities use blanket bans instead of those clear definitions? You started to get into the nuances there. And I think that, we need to understand that e-bikes, to your point, have come a really far way in a long time. They've helped so many people get access to mobility, micro mobility. They have, public health benefits. They have carbon reduction benefits. They're good. We like e-bikes. BCM has a fleet of them. If you want to demo them, please reach out to us on bikemaine.org. But how are we addressing those safety concerns without creating, the legal backlash to e-bikes? And that gets into the legislative side of this, the strategy that you all at People for Bikes are helping organizations like the Bicycle Coalition of Maine. So I guess I would like to transition over to those legislative recommendations. We've talked about state code. What is your recommendation right now for what state law should clearly say? What is, from a state who's reaching out to get in front of this, what would that look like?
0: Yeah, absolutely. Well, I think it's important to recognize that low-speed e-bikes are already heavily regulated. And I'll use the New Jersey example again. You can throw all types of new regulations on those, but it does literally nothing to address the e-motos. Those things oftentimes are already illegal. So a point there can be clarifying what is not an electric bicycle and then making sure that there's a mechanism to capture those faster products into legal definition. So it's defining anything that's outside of the three-class system, or not every state has all of them. So whatever is outside of the low-speed electric bicycles, all the other vehicles need to be separately defined in the vehicle code, whether that's a motorcycle, moped, motorized scooter, off-highway electric motorcycle, et cetera. So clarifying the motor vehicle definitions and ensuring that those products like your Surons, your Onyxes, these other things that are currently less defined are captured into a motor vehicle code. So I think that's a big thing. And along with that, that now clarifies the requirements of needing to have a VIN. So it needs to have motor vehicles are required to have a VIN. They need to be registered. A lot of these things, most of these things are sold without VINs, so they can't be registered. So that puts a new
1: Wow.
0: require yeah, so that puts a new requirement on the sellers. So that also would include a licensing and registration, as well as insurance, and that that's if they're meant to be ridden on road. Some of these things are very clearly already defined as off-road vehicles. And as much as it would be nice to create a pathway of legality for people who rely on, these are not all hooligans. These are people who are relying on these things to get around because they don't have a car for some reason, can't afford a car. It's
1: Absolutely.
0: their mode of commerce, their transportation. It's ideal to create a path to legality for those. Unfortunately, for a lot of the products, without a VIN or without these safety features that meet motor vehicle highway safety standards, it'd be hard to do. But I think that's the first thing is clarify the motor vehicle definitions, so we know exactly what is inside and what is outside of the low speed e-bike category. And where that crosses over into the e-moto or moped category. And I think regulating the sellers, so making sure that these are not being sold as e-bikes. And I think that point of deception has really allowed them to grow over the past few years. We talked to all types of people, and they're like, I hate these things, and I bought one for my kid. And I think there's that you could go a lot of different directions with that, but I think there is this element of folks are being told when they're purchasing these that they are street legal or that they're one thing when they're not. So, including an element of adding this to the consumer fraud laws on the state. We saw Colorado do that. If so, you sell this product as a low speed e-bike and it doesn't meet these requirements, you are violating consumer fraud laws. And that puts a lot it puts that back on the sellers. Another thing we can do is require that if you're a seller of an e-moto product, you have to have a physical location within the state that you're selling them. And that way you can get that registered at the point of sale. Those can be more easily regulated. Because right now, you could go online and drop $500, $600 and have a motorcycle at your door in the next week, which is a crazy thing. You can't do that if you're a kid with cigarettes or with other things. So that's another thing to do. And then, I'll stop there because that seemed like a
1: Well,
0: lot, but I
1: no,
0: can,
1: that it is. I mean, but it's all, I mean,
0: yeah.
1: honestly, this could be a 2-hour show. One thing that I really appreciate you walking us through and our listeners is that it is important to regulate the product and the seller, not just the rider, not just the consumer. And that, yes, this is transportation. This is about getting people access to multimodal options of outside of a vehicle. Maine is a rural state. We don't have the strongest public transit system. It's not, there's great distance for a lot of commutes, but this is about regulating products and sellers. It shouldn't necessarily just be like other states sounds like maybe are penalizing the riders, right? That's because again, that's not solving the policy. And when you're getting into the marketing, I mean, the piece that feels so important because if a product is sold as a as a class two e-bike, but it has a setting that gives it what you call it like super speed or an app or a switch or some aftermarket modification that lets it exceed a legal definition, then that's when enforcement all of a sudden is going to become impossible for the average. It's such a slippery slope. So I want to be mindful of time, but I really appreciate you walking us through why states should be prohibiting that false labeling of motor vehicles as e-bikes as well, because I think that is such a point of confusion in the state of Maine, and it's something that I think we are inevitably going to have to tackle in the 27 legislative session here. Maybe we've talked a little bit about what other states are doing. If you could give me a pretty quick overview, I know you've maintained the state-by-state e-bike law guide of what every state is doing, what's on the books already. What are you seeing in some legislatures right now that are gearing up? You use New Jersey as an example of a state that went the wrong direction. Do you have an example of a state that's doing it right, that you really support the methodology?
0: Yeah, absolutely. And you made a good point about rider behavior versus regulating the manufacturers. I certainly don't want to demonize folks who ride these things, especially when there's not good public transportation or you're not in a car or able to drive a car like this. So this is about addressing the manufacturers, making sure that they're selling safe products while protecting, the low speed e-bikes from the backlash. So, yeah, we've seen some good legislation pop up around the country. Fortunately, a couple of good bills have passed the session. Some have gotten really close. So a lot of states have, rolling legislative sessions. Some have stopped already. I mentioned Colorado passed one addressing consumer disclosure a couple of years ago. Utah just passed one this last session that addresses the switchable products. We've talked about things that are sold and meant to be switched into different gears. But one and I would like to add, Illinois just passed a bill that clearly defines and separates the e-motos from the e-bikes, and that's a good bill as well. And there's so many great state level advocacy organizations that are working on these, and Ride Illinois in Illinois has done a lot of great work on this in that state. But one we're really proud of and is really like our model legislation in California, we are working on Senate Bill 1167 with Senator Catherine Blakespear, and that's People for Bikes, as well as Cal Bikes, Safe Seats for All. We're working with them to really put everything we want to see into one bill. California, they're in a lot of ways, I feel like they're seeing as much of this as anybody, being such a huge market and being so spread around that we've seen lots of competing bills, lots of competing efforts at the local level. So this bill, 1167, is the goal there is to create the model that other states can really follow. So that one really includes the things we were mentioning earlier, defining and regulating the e-motos, clearly defining what is not an electric bicycle, and for the other vehicles, put those into separately defined categories in the vehicle code where they're appropriate. So that's a big component of it. And then that regulating of the sellers, so adding the off-highway e-motorcycles to the definition of new motor vehicle dealers and vehicle manufacturers. So that component requires sellers of the motor-driven cycles and mopeds to provide notice to consumers that they're motor vehicles, and it requires permanent labels on the motor-driven cycle and moped, as well as prohibiting the selling of e-bike class labels, except in a physical retailer. So the whole goal behind those is making it very clear that the sellers are selling things that are meant for the road and not for the bike lane, and letting the consumers know what they're getting, as well as putting that responsibility on the sellers. So at that point, it's like, okay, you have to go get this registered at the DMV. You have to have a license, things like that. It also addresses the advertising as a motor vehicle that doesn't meet the standards of an e-bike as an e-bike. So that puts that into that consumer fraud law. And it allows the impoundment of non-compliant, unauthorized devices. And it prohibits devices capable of going over 20 miles per hour on the throttle, so all these other products, from operating on public streets unless it's defined in a vehicle code. So that addresses the off-road and all these products that might fall into a different category. So this is one that we've been really
1: And this is all
0: excited about.
1: California.
0: This is California Senate Bill 1167.
1: Awesome.
0: And I could love to share a list of other bills and resources
1: Well,
0: for
1: for
0: all of your
1: those,
0: supporters.
1: that's the next, as we're about to wrap up the show, I can't believe how quickly this just went. For those who are interested in learning more, they can go to peopleforbikes.org. And learn everything that Noah and his team are doing to help organizations like the Bicycle Coalition of Maine be effective in our role in getting good policy to the state of Maine. I'm really sorry that we're out of time. This was awesome. There's a million more questions I want to ask you, but for those who want to learn more, go to peopleforbikes.org. Noah, thank you so much for being with us today. This is exactly the sort of conversation Maine needs to be having right now while we are getting ready for the next legislative session. Ultimately, policy needs to be clear. We need to protect legal e-bikes as bicycles, and we need to distinguish them from e-motos and other out-of-class products. So that's a part of our work in the next year. For those who want to get involved, listeners who want to learn more, reach out whenever. Definitely check out the e-bike legislative toolkit. And as always, you can find resources, advocacy updates, and educational programs about the Bicycle Coalition of Maine at bikemaine.org. If you have a question or story, reach out to us. Thank you so much for listening, Noah. Thank you for being here. And that's it for today's episode of On the Go. I'm Andrew Zaro, and until next time, stay safe, stay seen, and keep rolling, Maine.
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0: This is Richard Rudolph, producer and host of Community Voices for Change. Dennis Kirkpatrick is our sound engineer. The show is inspired by Sam Cooke's soul classic, The Change Is Going to Come, from his 1964 album, Ain't That Good News, and by the words of Howard Zinn and other writers who believe if we get organized, we get our act together, we can change what's happening in our communities, the state, and possibly even the world. Our guest today is Ethan Strimling, a former mayor of Portland, Maine, who is a columnist for the Maine Beacon. The show today will focus on a recent piece that was published, quote, A Tenant's Bill of Rights, which was published in May 2026. So before talking about any of this, Ethan, some of our listeners probably forgot who you were or never knew who you were. So why don't you start there? Tell us about your background and how in the world did you get involved in tenant rights issues?
1: Well, I've been a tenant for almost all of my life. I owned a condo maybe for 10 years. That was about it. But I grew up in New York City in rent-stabilized housing and also out in New Jersey where my mother was in subsidized housing. And I have been involved in politics, but I've also been involved in social services. So I ran a social service agency. We worked with at-risk kids and low-income families, immigrants, refugees. We used education really as a tool to try to break the generational cycle of poverty. But then part of what we did at Learning Works is we had a lot of affordable rental housing. We had about 60 units of housing. Some of it was Section 8. All of it was income restricted. And I sort of got the taste of being on the landlord side of how to do that as humanely as possible, and how to, you know, work with tough tenants and how to work with great tenants and do the right thing, et cetera. So, but from there, I also got involved in politics. I became a state senator for the city of Portland and the state of Maine. And then I became the mayor of Portland. And for 4 years, it was right at the peak of our housing escalation in terms of rental costs. And literally probably a month after I was elected, there was a front page story in the Press Herald titled No Vacancy. And it just showed how there literally had been no vacancy in the city of Portland, and rents had gone up by 40% over the previous few years. And there was no sign of them dropping. And one of the things I, as mayor, the first thing I did was create a housing committee to really take a look at this crisis. And it was a super committee. It had a majority of the council on it. It would have had the ability to really confront this crisis. And sadly, they did not. Came up with very few substantial policies. Some of us proposed rent control policies to get into place, tenant protections, all kinds of stuff. And pretty much all of it got ignored. And I kept getting letters while I was mayor from people just saying, hey, my landlord's raising my rent $500 a month. And you help. And there was nothing we could do because that's totally legal. And it's still legal in most of the state of Maine. Thankfully, in the city of Portland in 2020, after I left City Hall, we passed a slate of citizen initiatives, a number of which were designed to confront the housing crisis. One of them was inclusionary zoning, which requires for-profit developers to put some of those profits towards building affordable housing. And another one was rent control. One other was restricting Airbnbs. We didn't. That was the only one that didn't pass of the five. It was very close. But the other one was rent control. And we passed a very strong rent control ordinance for the city of Portland, which basically capped rents without getting into too much of the weeds. 2 years later, we then passed a second initiative that strengthened that law. And so now we have a rent control law in place that is probably the strongest on the Eastern Seaboard. It limits rent increases to 70% of inflation. It only allows for a 5% bump when there's a turnover in a unit. So it has vacancy decontrol, which is really important. A lot of communities don't have that, which basically means, you know, they're the rent control until a tenant leaves and then they can raise it as much as they want. We blocked that because that's really what undermines rent control's power over time and, of course, incentivizes landlords to get rid of tenants. So we put a number of provisions in place that would really protect tenants, been in place now for 5 or 6 years, and it's had a tremendous effect. And, you know, the best way we know how effective it is by how often we catch landlords raising the rent, whatever they want, because they don't realize there's rent control or they're trying to get around the rules, and sort of shows us what they would do if there weren't rent control, because they have to document it now. We have a whole directory of the entire city of every rental unit and how much landlords charge and when they overcharge. So we're pushing the city hard to enforce it, but that's kind of the policy side. I will tell you one quick personal story around all of this is that once I left City Hall and formed a tenants union in my building with a number of other tenants, it was right at the beginning of COVID, and we just sort of wanted to do mutual aid work mostly. And we formed a tenants union, and within a year, the landlord decided he was going to evict me for no reason in particular. He claimed it was because I had a window open when I wasn't supposed to have a window open. But we took him to court and said, you can't evict somebody because they formed a tenants union. That's in state law, as a matter of fact. And we battled for 3 years and ended up winning this battle to protect tenants' rights to organize and form tenants' unions. And that has really strengthened the power of tenant unions in the city of Portland. It's made it much more able. We're much more able to bring people into the multiple tenant unions that we now have in the city to try to fight back. So my background around tenants, tenant organizing, understanding what rent gouging can look like runs very deep. And my passion around trying to make sure that we keep landlords and developers from pocketing every penny that they desire out of the pocket of a tenant runs very deep. So that's what got me to say, you know what? Portland has some really good laws in place. They're not as good as they need to be. They need to be even stronger. But the state of Maine really doesn't have the kind of protections that tenants need. And so I wrote this column to sort of put on the map to say, look, here are some things that whoever our next governor is should be looking at to try to put in place should they win.
0: Yeah, and what was surprising to me was the total number of people, like over 130,000 people are renting in the state of Maine. And for the most
1: More than that, 150,000 rental units. There's over 300,000 people, because that's the estimates from the Maine Housing Authority. It's about 25% of our population is renting.
0: Right. And
1: yeah.
0: Although Portland has some controls, it's probably not the case elsewhere. So
1: absolutely.
0: Tell us about some of the rights that people should enjoy as renters. Mm.
1: Yeah, you know, and it's important to just, you know, reflect on what you asked about for this first point around the number of tenants, right? There's 300,000. And one of the reasons that I wrote this is because the candidates who are running for governor, they focus almost exclusively on property tax relief or helping homeowners buy homes. It's all very focused on 75% of the population. We have a very high home ownership rate in Maine as well. And they rarely focus on tenant rights, rarely. And it is a huge block of the population. As I said, 300,000 people across the state. And in the city of Portland, it's 55 to 60% of the people in Portland rent. So you can understand why it's really important for us, but trying to get our gubernatorial candidates to recognize that putting some basic provisions in to protect tenants is just core to confronting our affordable housing crisis. They focus so much on supply and demand, which is fine. We need more supply, but in the meantime, it's going to take us a decade at minimum to build the amount of housing we need, if we even build it. In the meantime, landlords can just keep jacking up the rent and squeezing people out. You have to both understand that you got to regulate the market. You got to protect tenants from these kind of gouges. And while we're trying to build all the additional housing. So that's, you know, the premise behind all of this is we've got to regulate the market much more strongly. So anyway, that's kind of where this came from and why it's important we focus on tenant rights. Sure.
0: Yeah, and we're talking about 25 to 30% of the whole state population, and most people probably would love to own their own home, but because of skyrocketing housing costs, there's no way in the world most young people today can afford housing. And that's probably true for people who are older as well.
1: Right.
0: So,
1: yeah, I mean, there certainly are people who want to buy homes. There's some people for whom renting is, you know, the best option. That's what they want to do. That's what I do. That's what I plan to keep doing. I like to rent. But, you know, in order to live near your work, you oftentimes have to rent. And so keeping those rents reasonable. And then, as you intimated, the whole senior population, there's a lot of the rental housing. People think of rental housing as young people. This is the first thing. But a lot of seniors move into rental housing after they retire or because they can't afford to keep their home anymore. So, and if those rents keep going up too, you know, if all you've got is Social Security, maybe a little bit of a pension from your partner or something, boy, it becomes brutal.
0: Mm-hmm. So what are some of the rights that you mentioned in the...
1: So, you know, the number one thing that the state of Maine needs to do, number one thing, is we've got to prohibit no-cause evictions. Like right now, a landlord can evict you for any reason they choose at the end of your lease term. It doesn't matter. You can be a family. You can have lived there for 10 years. You can have school-age children. The landlord can say you're out with 30 days notice across the state. That's simply not okay, and that should not be allowed. And many states have banned no-cause evictions. The state of Maine should do the same thing. And then the second thing they should do right on top of that is cap all rent increases to the rate of inflation. And that's the, you know, because one of the things is you could put into place no cause eviction. But if you don't cap rent increases, then the landlord can just say, well, I'm going to raise your rent $500. And it forces you to leave, right? Because you can't afford to do it. And then whether they actually charge that $500 to the next tenant, whether they can get that in the market or not, who knows? But they just want to get rid of you so they can bump it whatever they want to bump it. Or they just want to get rid of you because they don't like you. So number one, prohibit all no-cause evictions and then cap all rent increases to the rate of inflation. Now, in the city of Portland, we're at 70% of inflation, which is actually closer to what it should be. Because one of the things to remember is when a landlord rents out a building, they almost always have a mortgage on that building. And your mortgage doesn't go up, right? Your mortgage doesn't go up every year. The bank does not decide every year, I'm going to raise your interest rate or I'm going to raise your payments. Your property taxes may go up, but your actual mortgage. So every homeowner in the state of Maine that has a house with a mortgage has rent control in place. And all we are saying is everybody else should get the same rent control. Your bank, you sign an agreement with your bank that I'm going to pay you $1,000 a month for the next 30 years, and that will pay off my mortgage. And they will never charge you more. They're not allowed to charge you more. It's all laid out. Having that same thing in place for renters is key. And the reason that 70% of inflation would be the best thing is because your mortgage never goes up, you have no inflation on that mortgage. You have inflation on the rest of your costs. But for most homeowners, the mortgage is about half of the costs that are associated with your housing expenses every year in terms of your heating, in terms of your electricity, all of that kind of stuff. So 70% is kind of a reasonable middle ground. Does that make sense?
0: Charlie. So what about deposits? I mean, some places people have to put down 2 or 3 months worth of deposit. Mm-hmm. They never get interest on that. And they're only get it back when they decide to leave and go somewhere else. That doesn't seem fair to me.
1: Yeah, I mean, one of the things I put in the Tenant Bill of Rights is limit deposits to 1 month's rent, right? It's just not okay to say you're going to do this, you know, right now to get into an apartment. By state law, you can get first, last, and a month. So it's 3 months rent. So if your rent, let's say, is $2,000 a month, you have to come up with $6,000 before you can even step into the apartment. And, you know, very few people have that kind of excess cash to be able to do. So 1 month deposit seems reasonable. Okay. But the other point you bring up, which I mentioned in this, which it just amazes me that we don't require this already, is landlords are required to put that money in a separate account. And that account earns interest for them. And they never have to give that interest back to the tenant. They get to keep that. It's like additional rent. So if you're giving them a $2,000 deposit, and they can put it in an account that earns them 4, 5, 6%, they're making additional money off of your money that you could be earning. And so that interest, I had one landlord when I first moved into Portland, and bless him for this. He basically said, look, I'm not required to give you the interest back, but I will give you the interest back, but I'm using it as an incentive to say, if the place is clean and spotless when I come back and I don't have to do anything off of your deposit, I will give you your deposit plus interest back. And I thought, oh, that's really nice. That's great. And then I thought afterwards, I'm like, hey, wait a minute. That's my money anyway. So, and I need to leave it clean. And sure, that's fine. That's what I should do, not damage it. But I thought everybody should get that back. So that definitely limiting security deposits and paying back the interest, key.
0: For those just tuning in, this is WMPG 90.9 on the FM dial, and this is Community Voices for Change, and we're talking with the former mayor of Portland, Ethan Strimling, about housing costs and tenants' rights. So, Ethan, what about where people have to pay a fee to a broker? They get that money back?
1: Right now in the city of Portland, those fees are totally banned. Statewide, they're allowed to charge the background check fee that goes on to tenants. That's one piece. But then the other piece that you're talking about is the mortgage brokers. Now, what's going on more and more in the state is that in order to rent an apartment, you have to go through a broker, and that broker can charge a month's rent. And that broker could share that with the landlord. And so they're sort of trying to get around it. And what we ought to do is just ban all fees, right? And what ends up happening when you have a really tight rental market like ours, you get 50 people who are applying for an apartment. It used to be, you charge every one of them 75, 50, 75, 100 bucks just to apply. Not even like, okay, you've made the final cut. I just need to do a background check and I'm going to charge you for that. It's, oh, I can charge you anything I want up front. And so they would get hundreds and hundreds and hundreds of dollars just for people applying. And then they choose somebody. And those fees should be gone. That's the cost of doing business, right? That's just what every other business has to pay to have a customer. You don't charge your customer to come in. You don't charge them to try on the clothes. You don't charge them extra in order to buy something. You charge them what the cost is to buy that thing. You include in those costs whatever it will be. And so those fees ought to be banned, and the mortgage broker fees should be banned as well. That's part of the tenant bill of rights.
0: So how often can a landlord actually raise the rent? Just during the life of the agreement?
1: It depends. In the city of Portland, you can only raise the rent once every 12 months. We put that in the law. But elsewhere in the state, the landlord could raise the rent whenever they want. If you're on a month-to-month lease, you just have to give 45 days notice before you increase the rent. So they could do it. They could have you come in, you'd be on a month-to-month lease, 6 months in, say, I'm going to add 500 bucks to the rent. Or if you're on a one-year lease, they can't raise it while you're on the lease. That's for sure. So we always encourage people to get leases. But at the end of that lease, they could raise it 500 bucks on the next year's lease. And they could say to you, I'm just going to give you a three-month lease. You can take it or leave it. And then in 3 months, they could raise it again. So there is no limitation statewide in terms of how often somebody can raise the rent. The only protection you have really is a lease. In the city of Portland, you also have to give 90 days notice, which is one of the provisions I put into the Tenant Bill of Rights that we should do statewide, so that at least every tenant gets a 90-day notice, no matter what, before the rent gets increased, so that you can say to yourself, all right, can I afford this? Can I not afford this? And if you can't, that you have enough time to at least to begin looking for another place to see if you can save the money.
0: So is there a statute that only allows landlords to demand deposit for a month, or can they actually ask for more money than just 1 month's rent at a time?
1: The state law allows them to ask for 2 months plus first month's rent. So you can get 2 months. So you can get 3 months right now statewide. That should be limited entirely to 1 month's rent for deposit, and then I'll pay you my first month's rent.
0: Yeah. I can just see how a lot of young people, and especially older people, probably wouldn't have the money to pay for 3 months ahead of time. It just sounds
1: exactly
0: outrageous.
1: Absolutely.
0: Yeah. So what other items are included in the Bill of Rights?
1: Well, another big one is creating a statewide rental registry that we want to try to make sure, you know, one of the ways we speculate about our housing crisis all the time, but we don't really know what's going on. It's just kind of this spot checking of rents. We really ought to have a statewide rental registry that includes the rent levels from everybody. And that way we can actually see how much are people are charging. That we have in the city of Portland, really important component of being able to enforce rent control. But also to be able to monitor what's happening and understand how we need to adjust the law.
0: You also mentioned... Go ahead.
1: Yeah. No, go ahead. Sorry.
0: Okay, you also mentioned the idea of having a cabinet-level position. You're talking at the city or town level or at the state level or both?
1: State level. I mean, this is really directed at who's ever going to run for, who's ever going to be the next governor. But we need to have at the state level. I mean, people need it at the... at the local level as well, but at the state level, we need to have somebody who's just focused on tenants. Right now, the housing division up there is very much focused on housing development, supply issues, trying to get more stuff out there, and a lot around homeowners. But there's nobody up there that tenants can go to and just say, hey, here's what's going on with my unit. How can I make sure? You know, we see this in other states. We certainly see it in big cities, like in Mamdani down in New York City, has somebody who's really there to focus on tenant needs. And they have millions of tenants. And we ought to be able to create the same thing here for a place with 300,000 tenants. You know what I mean? Sorry.
0: Yeah. What sort of response have you gotten from either city or state officials? And more particularly, the candidates that are running for high office in the state?
1: Yeah, I won't disclose names, but I sent it to everybody who was running on the Democratic side. I did not send it to folks who were running on the Republican side, so because I didn't think that many of them would. But once the nominee is chosen, I'll certainly send it to them as well. But I did hear back from three of the candidates sort of giving me a thumbs up. Even I will say that Shenna Bellows actually talked about a tenant bill of rights at one of the debates. I was very glad to hear her say that, talk about the importance of protecting tenants. She's probably been the loudest, at least in terms of verbally talking about it. But in my conversations with every one of these candidates, I always bring up these issues around tenant rights. And it's been really kind of, you know, heartwarming to hear that people are willing to put this in their agenda. You know, I don't know that they're going to pass every one of these things, but, you know, it always takes time to sort of figure out how to get these ideas in the minds of people who are there. And once they get there, to try to pressure them, we really have to build some organizing around it.
0: But what about tenant unions? Is that included in this Bill of Rights that people would have the right to form a tenant union?
1: Yeah, and people have the right now and they can be protected. So if you can prove that your landlord is trying to evict you because you formed a tenants union, you have a very good chance of winning. But obviously, that's a pretty high burden. Right now, the burden is on the tenant to prove that as opposed to the landlord to disprove it, which is what is in other standards of law around evictions. So we need to reverse that and make it clear that the landlord has to prove, I didn't evict this person because they were organizing a union. I evicted them for these other legitimate reasons. Now, remember, we're going to have in place no more ability to evict people without cause. But the other big thing that does not exist in state law. So currently in state law, you're allowed to form a tenant union. You are protected. You can go to court. We proved it. You can win. But the thing that isn't there is requiring landlords to negotiate with tenant unions, which was what we really need to have happen. So we formed the Trulani Tenants Union, which is around apartment mark properties. Jeffrey Rice, notorious landlord in Portland. And we sort of forced him to negotiate with us. But there's no law that requires him to do it. We just sort of kept saying, if you don't negotiate with us, you know, we're going to continue to file complaints.

0: have the power of each other to be able to push back, have the power of sort of political exposure, but there is not the legal power to say, hey, you now must negotiate with these with this tenant union.
1: So has that been raised in the city of Portland or statewide? Has the legislature looked at this issue?
0: No, that the legislature has looked at a rental registry. There was one bill that went in front of Governor Mills that, of course, she vetoed that would have allowed municipalities to give more than 30 days notice on eviction, just allow them. And she vetoed it. So part of I have a feeling the reason that her candidacy went nowhere was some of these vetoes when she attempted to run for the U.S. Senate, because she's been so bad on so many of these kind of working class issues. But that was one example where we were all looking at it like, are you kidding? This is just to allow a municipality to do it. It doesn't even change the number of days.
1: So any thoughts on the candidates that have been running for elected office at the state level regarding issues?
0: Yeah, I mean, I think that if, you know, when and if we know who the ranked choice winner is, I think if it's Troy or if it's Shenna or if it's Hannah, we have a pretty good opportunity at some level to get some of this stuff done. Depending on which one of those it is, we have even more of an opportunity there. I'm very concerned about Nirav Shah if he is to win. I wrote a column about that because he was at a forum with the landlords and basically said, I'll be shoulder to shoulder to you. My administration will be the friendliest administration for landlords it's ever been. And, you know, it was really disturbing to hear, just saying, I do not support landlords having to take Section 8 tenants. I do not support a statewide rental registry, which is, you know, basically not even with rents. It's just basically saying, here's who owns your property so that we can track that and see whether they're actually owned by human beings or not. And so a tenant has somebody to call if there's an issue. So he was very anti-tenant stuff. So he's probably the one I'm the most concerned about. Angus King obviously has no chance of winning. So his positions on this stuff at the moment don't really matter.
1: Well, hopefully by this time, this program is broadcast next Monday, we'll have an answer.
0: I think we will know by then for sure. I hope so. So
1: let's hope so.
0: So it's taken a little longer to run the ballots, but I want them to get it right. So I got no problem. Do it right and keep it transparent.
1: So we have a few seconds left. What's your closing remark about all this?
0: You know, this stuff is not going to end our housing crisis overnight, but it will really alleviate some of the economic hardship that a lot of tenants are feeling in the state right now. And I can't say it strongly enough that supply is important, of course, but I don't think that landlords want to flood the market with the amount of housing will be needed to bring rents down, because that reduces their profits. So I think we have got to regulate the market much more strongly as we in the public sector begin to build more housing. So hopefully one of these gubernatorial candidates will take up the reins and create this cabinet level department and submit a tenant bill of rights.
1: Okay. Thanks, Ethan, for being on the show today. Listeners, be sure to tune in next Monday at 1 p.m. for the next Community Voices for Change show. 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

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You are listening to Teen Takeover. I am your host, Cullen Boswell, and I will be playing post-hardcore bands from the 90s, 2000s, and 2010s. Up first, we have Cinevar, post-hardcore group formed by Will Swan, Donovan Malero, so many amazing artists in this band. Here they are.

That was Caviar by Dance Gavin Dance, guitarist Will Swan's main project. I think he's been in that band for, like, the past 20 years. That's pretty cool to me. Up next is So Lunar by Stolas.

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Have you heard about our radio station, the best there is in the entire nation? 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It's just that easy, you won't regret it. I'll say it again so you won't forget it. 1-888-WMPG, and after that, add AUT. 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
0: You are listening to WMPG's Teen Takeover, and I am your host, Cullen Boswell, listening to Cullen's Post-Hardcore Power Hour. 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

That was Unauthorized Autobiography by Unwound. Up next is one of my favorite bands, one of my favorite songs ever, Donovan Malero back on vocals. He was the vocalist of the first song I played. Nova Charisma's Gemini. You're like a night intruder. I am the last resort. And this song is so good, you're gonna love it.

That was Nova Charisma. I hope you liked that song as much as I did. Up next is a newer band. The song came out in 2024. Have You Seen an Alien, Please? By Mella.

That was Suffocating Syndrome by Hail the Sun. Probably one of my favorite songs by them. I think that song's very good. Up next is Circa Survive. Oh, God. The difference between poison and medicine is in the dosage.

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This is the Teen Takeover segment. I am your host, Cullen Boswell. Welcome to Cullen's Post-Hardcore Power Hour. We were just listening to Circa Survive, and up next is another Anthony Green song before he left Sousen. It is 7 years. Oh my goodness.

That was For the Workforce Drowning by Thursday. Up next, more Hail the Sun. Rolling out the red carpet into human target practice. And that is all I have for you this evening. Or afternoon. I don't know what time it is.

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Hey, Latinos is back and is back at a different day and time. We are back on Saturday at 9 a.m. Hola, el programa Latinos está de vuelta los días sábados de 9 de la mañana a 10 y media de la mañana. We are back on Saturday from 9 a.m. to 10 p.m.

0: Good afternoon, everyone. This is Serge, and this show is Essential Tremors. I'll be with you here until 4 p.m. today. That was a little bit from the new Boards of Canada record, Naraka. And I've got a special guest with me in the studio today, Linda Mandolin, local musician and artist. Linda plays in Crystal Canyon and Tiger Bomb, and she's also been doing some solo shows as Linda Mandolin. Say hello.
1: Hi.
0: Oh, wait, hold on. Let me get your mic. There we go.
2: Hi. Hi, Serge. Hey, everybody. Thanks for having me. It's a really special part of the show I get to be a part of today.
0: Yep, that's great. So as some of you may know, I often start out my show with, some forgotten gems from the 60s or early 70s. So today, Linda will be covering that. She's curated a set from the mid-60s from a label called Fenton Records. Can you tell us a little bit about Fenton Records?
2: Sure can, Serge. I'm originally from Michigan, Detroit, Michigan. And I've always loved Michigan-based artists, everything from Motown and R&B to garage rock and punk. And I'm a huge fan of a label that came out in the early 60s called Fenton Records. It was based in Sparta, Michigan, which is a small town outside of Grand Rapids, Michigan. So if you think about the state of Michigan and how it's shaped like a mitten, it's sort of like on the west side. I would point to you, but nobody can see me on the radio.
0: Right. But I think we got it.
2: Okay. So it was founded by Dave Kallenbosch in the early 1960s. The label was based in Sparta, Michigan, like I said, and it was often regarded as a Grand Rapids, Michigan garage rock label. It is known for releasing albums by Michigan garage bands such as The Quest, The Plagues, The Barons, The Aardvarks, The Assortment, The Chancellors, The Ones, Tonto and the Renegades, and The Jades. And we'll be hearing from The Plagues a little later. Over a six-year span, the label released at least 145 RPM records and a handful of LPs. So what you could do at Fenton Records is you could go in, and if you were like a teen garage band or like a solo artist, you could go into the studio, record your music, and he would put it out on his label.
0: Awesome.
2: So it was like a pay-as-you-go kind of thing. So he was really into helping younger artists, you know, get their music out. And some of the singles I'll be playing today are pre-Beatles. So that's like before 1964. But I wanted to start out with a single by an all-female band. This is a really, really rare record. And on the record, they go by Pepet's All-Girl Trio. And the name of the track I'm going to play is Pepet Rock. There's really not anything known about this band. I know that they put out a single maybe in 1970 and under another label and another style, but never heard of them since. And Pepet Rock, the one on Fenton Records here, was released in 1965.
0: Cool.
2: And then I'll be playing a single by DJ JD and the Dynamics called Dragonfly. That was pre-Beatles, 1963. A weird little track called Little Boxes by Deborah and Lee, which came out in 1968, but was copyrighted in 1962. And then the last single, Three Strikes by the Rhythm Rockers. I can't talk today. That was also pre-Beatles, 1963. And then I'll play a few tracks off of the Fenton Records album compilation, which includes The Plagues, which I mentioned before.
0: Awesome. Thanks, Linda.
2: Thanks.
0: So should we get things started?
2: Yeah, sure. Let's start with Pepet Rock from Pepet's All-Girl Trio.
0: All right, here we go on WMPG.

0: All right, this is Essential Tremors on WMPG 90.9 FM and radio from the University of Southern Maine. I have my guest Linda Mandolin in the studio today, and she's spinning Fenton Records for you.
1: Thank you. Thanks, Serge. We just heard four singles from Fenton Records that range from the early 60s till about 1968. We just heard Three Strikes by a group called the Rhythm Rockers from 1963. Before that, we heard Little Boxes by a duo called Deborah and Lee, came out in 1968. But like I said earlier, it was copyrighted, I think, in 62. Old song. Before that, we heard Dragonfly by J.D. and the Dynamics, also pre-Beatles, 1963. And to start things off, we heard from Pepette's all-girl trio, Pepette Rock, that came out in 1965. All very, very rare singles.
0: Awesome. Thanks for sharing all of this with us.
1: Thank you. The next three songs I'm going to play from a compilation that came out on Wayback Records in 2006 from, looks like, Germany. It's a three-record set, so a triple album set of all Fenton Records bands. And the first band, we're going to hear the Bo Jens called Trouble Baby. And the reason I picked this song is because I am obsessed with a sub-label from Fenton Records called Sound of the Scene. That's S-C-E-E-N. Not skein, but scene. And we're going to hear Trouble Baby by the Bo Jens, which came out on Sound of the Scene. And then a great band called the Blues Company from Bay City, Michigan, with Experiment in Color. And then we're going to round out the Fenton Records set with The Plagues. I've been through it before.
0: Awesome. Let's check it out.

0: All right. What did we just hear, Linda?
1: That was The Plagues from Fenton Records. It was re-released in 2006 on Wayback Records from Germany. The Plagues with I've Been Through It Before, 1966. Interesting thing about The Plagues, they had a side band called Frightened Trees. And it was a side project, and Frightened Trees did a cover of the Beatles' I'll Be Back Again on an acetate, so that's the only recording of it. And you can find it on YouTube. It's very, very haunting. The vocals are great, but the bass player and the drummer sound like they're playing a different song. But the guitar is really cool. All in all, it's really haunting. It's really cool. Check it out. They're called Frightened Trees. But that was The Plagues. I've Been Through It Before. Before that, Experiment in Color by the Blues Company, Bass City, Michigan. That came out in 1968. And then we started things off with Trouble Baby by the Bo Jens on Sound of the Scene Records, which is affiliated with Fenton Records.
0: Great.
1: And that came out in 1967.
0: Awesome. Thanks so much, Linda, for bringing this vinyl in for us.
1: I gather
0: that your band Tiger Bomb has a new record out.
1: We sure do. We just released our third album on Get Hip Recordings out of Pittsburgh. It's our third record called 15 Super Hits. And we're going to listen to Love Looks Good on You.
0: All right, let's hear it. This is WMPG Gorham, Portland.

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right. I want to thank my guest, Linda Mandolin, for sharing some records from her Fenton Records collection, and also a couple tracks from her new band, or new record from her band, Tiger Bomb. You just heard Love Looks Good on You and A New Sensation from Tiger Bomb's brand new record, 15 Super Hits, out now on Get Hip Records. Okay, I've got a set coming up of all new music for you. You'll hear new from Space Moth and Guided by Voices. But first, here's a brand new track, new single from Chelsea Wolfe called The Dark here on WMPG. Burning.

All right, you just heard a set of all new music. We started off with a brand new single from Chelsea Wolf. That was The Dark on Loma Vista Recordings. After that, you heard Space Moth. That was a track, Paper Cup, from her new record, Inward Eye. Then we heard Marissa Nadler from her record that came out last year on Sacred Bones called New Radiations. That track was Bad Dreams Summertime. And then you heard brand new Guided by Voices. That was We Outlast Them All from their new record, Crawl Space of the Pantheon. Believe it or not, Guided by Voices' only record release so far this year. Usually they put out two or three, but this is the only one. Maybe Bob is slowing down a little bit. And you'll maybe notice that a couple of those songs had bleeps in them. I had to bleep out some of the naughty words in there for you, which I still think is just ridiculous to do. I think things end up sounding more dirty and naughty than they actually are when you do that, but go figure. I'll edit them out as long as I have to. Okay, coming up now, I've got a few tracks from the Alternative Tentacles record label, Jello Biafra's label. We've got Hellworms, No Means No, and we'll start it off with Fleshies. 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

Okay, that was a few songs from the Alternative Tentacles record label. We started off with Fleshies. That song was Last Friday from their The Sicilian record. Came out in 2003. I saw them a few times in San Francisco and the Bay Area. I remember once seeing them at a warehouse show in Oakland, and there were three or four of their diehard fans who stripped down to nothing but their sneakers and jumped in the pit and jumped around. Pretty special time. After that was the Hellworms with Wake Up Tomorrow. That was from their 2009 record, Crowd Repellent. Great name for a record. I saw them at a small club in the Mission District in San Francisco. I think it was the Tip Top Inn. And they just crushed. They were so good. Former members of the Victim's Family there. And it ended with No Means No from British Columbia, Canada. That was The End of All Things off of their Wrong record, 1989. All of those on the Alternative Tentacles record label. Now I've got a set of all bands and artists from our neighbors in Massachusetts. We'll start it off with a new band called Rival Males. This is called Landowner here on WMPG.

You just heard a set of bands from Massachusetts. We started off with Landowner. This is a band from Holyoke, Massachusetts. That track was Rival Males. The record is Assumption, came out this year on Exploding in Sound. After that, you heard New Radiant Storm King. That record was actually from back in 2008 on Darla Records. The record's called Drinking in the Moonlight, and the track was Clouds Cover Everything. But that band has recently gotten back together for a handful of live shows. I don't know if they'll be doing any more recording, but that was the last thing that they put out in 2008. And that was a band that formed in 1990 at Hampshire College in Massachusetts. After that, you heard Doug Tuttle, new single 2025 from him, I Don't Want to Feel This Anymore. And we closed things out with Dwelly. That track was Negligé from their 2025 release, Loons. My name is Serge. This show is Essential Tremors. I'm with you every other Monday, 2:30 to 4 o'clock. Let's hear some new, relatively new, released in the last year or two, noise rock. We'll start off with my favorite noise rock band from Wales. This is McCluskey with Spock Culture.

In that quick set, you just heard McCluskey with Spock Culture from their new EP. I Sure Am Getting Sick of This Bowling Alley, out on Ipecac Records. After that, you heard Shellac from their last record, 2024. That was Girl From Outside, the record To All Trains on Touch and Go. And we ended with Tropical F-Storm, Irukandji Syndrome from their new record, Fairyland Codex. I've got time for one more. I'll leave you with another one from the new Boards of Canada. This is Age of Capricorn. Again, I'm Serge. This is Essential Tremors. See you in a couple weeks.

U-N-A-M-A-M-A-A-U-S-U-M-A-B-U-S. Mamas. Mamas.

under sentence.

0: Everyone, hey, it's 4 o'clock. You're listening to WMPG Gorham Portland. This is Helen filling in today on Listening to Letters. I've got a bunch of stuff for you. It's all vinyl. But I'll be right back after this brief message. Oop, here we go.
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1: All right, tune into Rhizome Radio if you can. Let's just kick it off now. Some Joe Jackson.

All right, that was The Emotions with Blind Alley. Before that, we heard Toulouse with It Always Happens This Way, Aretha Franklin with Rocksteady, and I kicked everything off with Joe Jackson with I'm the Man. All right, Midcoast Hunger Prevention Program offers dignity and empowerment by providing all members of our community with access to healthy food. More information can be found at mchpp.org. All right, I'm going to keep it going. More music. I'm going to take a little turn here to a different direction. So Wax Poetic is on after this, and so some good buddies of mine, Dana, went to his house, I don't know, a few weeks ago, and he had a bunch of 45s, and I picked up a bunch of them, actually, and so I'm going to play a few of those now, and some other stuff. So this is The Kitchen Sink with... Which one am I playing here? Ride the... Ooh, oh, my God. I'm so sorry. Ride the Wind.

That was The Kinks with Victoria. We heard a couple from The Kinks, actually. We heard Come Dancin' right before that one. Question Mark and the Mysterians with 96 Tears. Ichiku Park by The Small Faces, or just Small Faces. Ride the Wind by The Kitchen Sink. That is with C-I-N-Q. All right. That's that. And I'm going to tell you about the Portland Food Co-op. WMPG is on the air thanks to support from the Portland Food Co-op, Portland's only 100% community-owned and democratically governed grocery store. The Portland Food Co-op features products from over 200 local Maine farmers and producers, along with a wide assortment of grocery staples. Open to the public 8 a.m. to 9 p.m. every day and located at 290 Congress Street in Portland, Maine. More information can be found at portlandfood.coop. All right, what do we have next on? Okay, so I'm going to change gears again because that's how I do it. This is Helen, by the way. My show is normally on Sunday nights from 11 to 1 called The Crate Escape, but I'm filling in for Listening to Letters.

And I brought a bunch of records with me, so I'm kind of just having fun playing whatever I feel like. I'm going to get into some Suzanne Vega now. Blood Makes Noise.

0: All right, that was The Cranberries with Dreams. Before we heard Portishead with Sour Times, Duran Duran with Come Undone, Talking Heads with Life During Wartime, a couple from Devo, Beautiful World and Uncontrollable Urge, and I kicked that off with Blood Makes Noise by Suzanne Vega. You're listening to WMPG Gorham Portland. This is Helen filling in on Listening to Letters. And I'll be right back after this brief message about the show that's coming on next at 5:30.
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0: days of the mixtape or receiving a good playlist? 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
1: 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Play some heat. All right, let's see. I'm gonna play some soul. Gonna close out with soul. How about some Bill Withers? One of my favorites.

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1: 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All right, that was Isaac Hayes with Good Love 69969 off of Black Moses. We heard from Mavis Staples with You're Driving Me to the Arms of a Stranger. It's one of my favorite Mavis songs ever. And a couple from Bill Withers, his version of Everybody's Talking. I think most people are familiar with the Harry Nilsson cover. It's a Fred Neil song that Harry Nilsson famously covered. But I think Bill Withers did a great job with it, too. And then Who Is He and What Is He to You? All right. How about some Otis? Let's get into that.

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But when I have you in my arms, baby, you know I just can't get enough.

0: Ken, great to hear from you.
1: Hey, Kenny, man, how are you?
0: I'm good, yeah. What's up?
1: Are you up for coming and doing the show with me next week?
0: I'd love to do that, yeah. That'd be awesome, yeah.
1: Man, I can't wait. It's going to be amazing, and I can't wait to see what you bring. This is Ben from Soulmates. DJ Kenny Mack will be my guest on the next Soulmates with Crates. He's the other half of WMPG's Foot on the Rock show. You already know Kenny's bringing the crazy 45, so prepare to get your mind blown. Join us for a spectacular soul session on Soulmates with Crates, Wednesday, July 1st, 8:30 to 10 p.m. right here on WMPG.
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1: Is that good?
2: It's only good if you're listening to Wax Poetic. That's right. It's Monday at 5:30, the best part of the 5:30 part of the day. And definitely want to thank Helen for filling in. She's still here.
3: Hi.
4: I'm not leaving.
3: You're never leaving.
4: You're never leaving.
3: Your chopper is not here.
4: My chopper not here.
2: So making fun of Arnold Schwarzenegger is not racist. We're just making fun of dumb people. Anywho, this is Wax Poetic. And if you have been listening in at all over the last couple of weeks, we have been dancing through the decades. And today is the 00s, the aughts, the 2000s. And

0: laughing at me.
1: You can't stop doing Arnold.
0: I really can't.
1: You can't stop.
0: My favorite decade of music is the aughts. Let me tell you. Take me seriously.
2: You can't. You really can't.
0: When Arnold is telling you to listen, you really can't stop.
2: Anyhow, as I'm cracking myself up, and also, you can't hear me, like, gesturing at Helen this whole time, so you're only getting a very skewed point of view on this one, so I should probably shut up and play some music. So, yes, Chet and I have been playing nothing but decade focuses over the last bunch of weeks, and we're going to play the aughts, the 2000s, one of my favorite decades of music. Definitely there was a lot of love. It was the last time I technically worked at a record store. It was during this time, so there's a lot of that going to be coming at you. But it's like that dancey punk indie rock era of that music was just so dope. And yeah, we'll go big, we'll go deep, we'll go that's right. And we're just going to be playing like some songs you may know and some songs you may not. So having said all of that, here, my friends, is the gossip here on Wax Poetic. Enjoy.

my. All right. So the phone's been ringing off the hook, and I'm loving it. I'm loving it. I'm loving it. I'm sorry about the technical difficulties there for a quick second, but we recovered in no time flat. So we are playing the aughts, and that's the 2000s to y'all. And yeah, like I said, last couple of shows, last week it was the 90s, the week before the 80s, the 70s, and we started with the 60s, all of which are in the archive. So if you go to WMPG.org, go to shows, Wax Poetic, check on the archives the last couple of weeks, you'll get a wonderful mix of stuff. But this week we are concentrating in the aughts. And I just wanted to give you a quick little rundown. That was Sleater-Kinney with The Fox off of their 2005 album, The Woods. Devendra Barnhart with Foolin', What Will Be from 2009. Art Brut with Good Weekend, Top of the Pops from 2005. And The Gossip, Standing in the Way of Control. It says 2010, but I think that's actually a little earlier, if I remember correctly. But, you know, we'll say that one squeaked right in there. Anyhow, I am Mr. Dana. This is Wax Poetic. This is WMPG. And this is Lucero.

Hi folks, I'm Stephen Ibendesi, and I'm hosting a new series called Breakfast Central. This morning magazine show will bring a perfect blend of summer hits and fresh new music to kickstart your day. Plus, I'll also bring you the latest news, fun trivia, special features, and sometimes even some exciting interviews from all over Portland and beyond. 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Don't miss Both Sides Now with Meryl, every other Friday, same time, same station.

swear to God, if you kids don't stop shouting, I will turn this radio station around and we will go home. So, what have we been listening to? Well, we just heard Daft Punk is playing at my house by LCD Sound System. So, if you enjoyed that, they will be coming to town at Thompson's Point. So definitely come by, check that out. That's going to be happening in, I think, early to mid-September at Thompson's Point. Websites can be found at statetheater.com. And then we had the Kings of Leon with The Bucket. And Lucero started that shorty set off with Tears Don't Matter Much off of their 2003 album, That Much Further West. So, if you haven't been picking up the vibes, this is a all 2000s or the aughts show. And usually I do the show, well, occasionally I do the show with my friend Chet of The Mix. But generally we tend to take some weeks off from, you know, and we switch it up. So last week he did a 90s show. And it was pretty awesome, you know. Also the show beforehand, which is usually, I believe it's called Highway 95. I ended up covering with Mrs. Wax Poetic, and we did a 90s pregame show. So we did her choices and some of mine for the 90s from, from 4 to 5:30, and then Chet picked it on up from 5:30 to 7. So there's two shows of 90s if you want to check that out from last week. But anyways, this is this week. This is the aughts. This is Wax Poetic. This is WMPG, and I have gone on far too long. So I'm going to cut the chit-chat, the bric-a-brac, but I want to make sure to thanks Evan and Greg from Gray and the others who have called so far. That has been a delight to hear from some of our listeners. So, but I have a lot more 90s treats, or not, sorry, aughts treats lined up for you. So let's get back into it. Up next, we have the one, the only, a band that was kind of, you know, they were pulling in on their own. And this is a song, the opener on their second album, Shoots Too Narrow. But there was a song on a soundtrack that came out in the aughts as well. And it was a Garden State, I believe, was the movie. They had a song from their first album, which went huge and blew up their second record. So this, my friends, is the Shins. You can decide for yourself if they are worth all the commotion.

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For more information, check them out on Facebook or Instagram at Friends of Payson Park. And that's P-A-Y-S-O-N. 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

right. Thought I'd check in with you. It's been a minute since I've talked to you. And yeah, let's see. What we're just listening to now is Q and Not You with Soft Pyramids off of their album Different Damage. We heard Interpol with Obstacle Number 1 before that. Skinny Love by Bon Iver. Placebo's Special Needs. Ryan Adams, This Is It. Riot Radio 4 with Buy and Sell. And we started that off with... Or actually, wait a sec. Editors with Munich. Lily Allen with Knock 'Em Out. Gorillaz M1A1. Oh my gosh, yeah, we've been at it for a little bit. So my apologies for not checking in with you guys. Hopefully you're doing all right. Hopefully you got enough snacks out there. But yeah, hopefully you've been enjoying the show. This has been an absolute blast for me. You know, I got to work in a record store a good couple of years ago. And I mean, this was like the era of the music that I was just like absolutely feeling. So, yeah, I mean, I love music from all eras, but yeah, there was definitely something about this era, this like kind of punky, dancey, indie rock type stuff that was just, it just hits right. It hits right. And so if you're just tuning in, this is Wax Poetic. We're on the last 20 minutes of the show. And usually the whole show is brought to you on vinyl, but every now and then there's a couple lax poetic moments where, you know, we'll tune into like a video clip or something. And, Greg, I'm so sorry. I'm still trying to find that video for you, even though I think it kind of feels like cheating. It doesn't quite feel like an aughts type of thing, but I'll see if I can track it down before the end of the show. Anyhow, this is a group called Elephant, ELEFANT from New York. They should have been a one-hit wonder, but they put out a second album that was kind of stinky. But that's okay. That's sometimes you only have one good record for you. And I'd like to kind of think of them as like if like the Smiths were an aughts band and from New York and not as pretentious as Morrissey, but definitely a little bit of pretension, but a little bit more on the romantic side instead of being like the jerk that Morrissey is. Anywho, I'm going to play a little bit of that for you before, but yeah, we got a couple more minutes before Inner Zones is up at 7, but right now it's Wax Poetic. This is Elephant.

You've heard that music, you know that we're wrapping it up. But we always have one more song lined up for you when you hear this music come on. Anyhow, let me quickly wrap you up. That was Block Party with She's Hearing Voices, Passion Pit with The Reeling, and Elephant with Misfit. So this has been another Dancing Through the Decades for y'all. Next week, we are scheduled to do the 2010s, but we might be taking a week off. I'm not entirely sure, but someone's going to be here for you for Wax Poetic. So anyhow, last song I got lined up for you is a Mrs. Wax Poetic classic favorite. It's one song called Elephant Gun, and it's a song by a band called Beirut. She turned me on to this band, and we've seen them live a couple times since, and they are always, always, always amazing. So, we're going to leave you with that. So, until the next time, be well, be good, be better, be best. Take care of your neighbors, check them out, and be careful this 4th of July. And keep your dogs inside. Anyhow, we will talk to you soon, and you guys be well. See you next week, or sometime soon. Bye! Inner Zone up next.

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0: Thanks for joining us again on Interzone Radio. We have more from Wonkette in this episode. What is Wonkette? Wonkette is an American online magazine of topical and political gossip established in 2004 by Gawker Media and founding editor Anna Marie Cox. The editor since 2012 is Rebecca Shunkoff. Wonkette covers U.S. politics in a satirical manner. According to Wonkette themselves, Wonkette is truly independent news and commentary and a hell of a community. We post roughly a dozen news stories a day about just about everything you need to know on politics, policy, the environment, labor, racism, and sexism, and the lunatic right wing, where liberal, terrible, hilarious, usually safe for work potty mouths who know what the hell we're talking about. We're grateful for Wonkette.com agreeing to let Interzone Radio include their content in our content. Ilhan Omar gonna assimilate her foot up racist Representative Tom Emmer's ass. And bonus Birth of a Nation Barbie Megyn Kelly content by Evan Hurst on Wonkette.com. Tom Emmer is not some obscure congressman. He is the House Majority Whip, and this racist white piece of shit from Minnesota who always speaks up on Minnesota matters like he represents real Minnesotans and not just fellow racist white pieces of shit. His district is north and west of the Twin Cities and includes St. Cloud, but definitely not Minneapolis. He's had lots of racist piece of shit things to say about the white supremacist federal occupation of Minneapolis. Surprise! He's for it. And now he's got some new racist piece of shit things to say about Somali immigrants in Minneapolis, a city he again does not represent. He was at a Faith and Freedom Coalition town hall. Human garbage like Tom Emmer always let the white hoods come out when they can do it at shebangs with names like Faith and Freedom, because things with names like Faith and Freedom tend to be pretty much straight-up Nazi. And he's declared that it's no more Mr. Minnesota nice racist. He's going to show his true colors, as if he hasn't already.
2: Guess what? There is nothing racist about calling out a criminal. So when I say that It's time. I mean, this is what they do in the great state of Minnesota. You know, our culture, that Scandinavian culture. By the way, I better make it clear before I go any farther. Minnesotans, are there any here? Ah, good. Then let me just say. Okay, well, born, you're wearing that hat. You must be from northern Minnesota, the Iron Range. No. Probably closer to Iowa. No, I'm going to leave that alone. The reason I bring it up is because I tell people regularly, Minnesota did not create passive-aggressive behavior, but we did perfect it, okay? And I happen to be more on the aggressive-aggressive side, which doesn't always work in Minnesota, as Ralph will tell you. You know, sometimes Minnesotans are so afraid that you're going to call us a racist, you're going to call us an Islamophobe, you're going to call us some name that we just don't want to get into that fight. You know what? I would argue that I never did care, but I'm done being careful, even the least bit careful. And I don't really care where you come from, but if you come to this great country, you have to understand you're coming here to be an American. We celebrate everyone's culture. We're happy with that. As long as you are an American, celebrate your culture. I don't care. Italian, Polish, Somali, okay? But they don't assimilate. And if they don't assimilate, then they should go the hell back to where they came from. Sorry, Ralph. I know this is a family show. I can't help myself today. Yeah.
0: He's a white supremacist, and he's not going to take it anymore. To put this in context, Emmer's comments came on the same day the illegitimate, partisan, hack white supremacist Supreme Court issued its vile decision, siding with Donald Trump and Stephen Miller and all the other sneering little Hitler fluffers that make up the Trump regime, and ending temporary protected status for Haitian and Syrian immigrants. That's what kind of an immigrant treatment day MAGA had yesterday. Democratic Rep. Ilhan Omar, who is awesome, who is a Somali-American herself, and who actually does represent Minneapolis in Congress, as opposed to Emmer's district, which is mostly cows eating cheese curds out of a trough, responded, "I assimilated all the way to Congress, and this idiot still tells me to go back where I came from." Tim Walz went with one of this particular Wonkette's favorite insults. Imagine flushing your reputation down the toilet for the privilege of being Donald Trump's skin tag. And that's what Minnesotans who matter think about Tom Emmer. It's useful to call out what white racists like Tom Emmer mean when they say assimilate. They do not simply mean speak perfect English while eating foods without any spices that give white racists like Tom Emmer heartburn. Tom Emmer is mad that Somali Americans in Minnesota and all immigrants refuse to become tokens who vote like white racists, who express the same opinions as white racists, and who ask how high when white MAGA racists like Tom Emmer bark the order at them. They want them to be slaves who don't want to leave even after finding out they've been emancipated. They want them to be their immigrant friend, the one who lives on their street and services the white racist patriarchy. They want them to become Nazis like them and find the nearest available minority neck to put their boots on so that they can point at their immigrant friend and say, "See, even the immigrants agree with my white supremacist Nazi beliefs." That's what assimilate means to Tom Emmer. In fact, if they did all those things, Tom Emmer might even let them keep their spicy food. Not their religion, though. Also, being a little Birth of a Nation Barbie about immigrants yesterday was Megyn Kelly, shocker, who's been feeling very aggrieved by Haitian immigrants because garbage, human, Aryan racist detritus like Megyn Kelly are always aggrieved by things that don't affect them in the effing slightest.
3: Get out! We know our country's better than yours. That's because we filled it with our work ethic and our culture and our values. You being here only dilutes it for us, those who built it and live it. And half of you people, more than half, you won't assimilate. We don't want you. We don't care if you're offended. Get out. Go home. Go back to fucking Haiti. Sorry.
0: You guys, a literally worthless, space-hogging white lady with a podcast is here to lecture people about work ethic and people who dilute her white Nazi cousin-fucking redneck conservative Jesus values. Surprise, she's also talking about assimilate. She also asked...
3: And why is it we only take people from shithole countries like Haiti and Somalia? Yes, good question. Also, why cannot we have some people from Norway and Sweden?
0: Because they don't want to be part of your America, you mouth-breathing effing pig troll wig stand. It's not that she wants Norwegians permanently, mind you.
3: Not permanently, because Norwegians tend to be leftists. But I'm just saying, they're clean, they're orderly, they're patriotic toward their country, but whatever.
0: She literally just means white, because she's a white supremacist sack of shit.
3: And it doesn't really matter to us whether they're claiming asylum, they want temporary protected status, they've crossed the border illegally and they've just decided to stay, or they had a visa that expired and they decided to overstay. They need to go home. They need to go home. All right?
0: As if we needed more Megyn Kelly quotes to understand that she has no compassion for her fellow human beings and is going to burn in hell when she dies. Know who we'd hate to live next door to? White supremacist MAGA sewage. Like Megyn Kelly and Tom Emmer. That's who. Info from CBS News and Media Matters. By Evan Hurst on Wonkette.com. 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
5: As the state assembly member representing Astoria and Long Island City, I have had an 82-year-old woman come into my office and tell me that her rent is now double that of her Social Security check, and that her landlord has now filed for eviction. And my office took every step we could. We spent 3 months, and finally, through HRA, we got her the support she needed. We kept her in her home. But we deserve a mayor who will do that for every single New Yorker, who will fight to keep every single New Yorker in their home. Because too often in this city, in our politics, the only exodus that politicians are worried about are that of the wealthy when we finally tax them what they should pay. But the real exodus is already happening. It's working and middle-class New Yorkers who are being pushed out of this city because it's the most expensive one in the country. And so I'm going to ask you one more time. We're running to freeze the... To freeze the... To freeze the... To freeze the... You have my commitment, you have my word, and together on June 24th, we're going to win this race so that next year we freeze the rent.
0: It's an exciting day for New Yorkers in rent-stabilized apartments, which are just under half of rental units in the city. Mayor Zohran Mamdani has kept his promise of freezing the rent for 2 years, which is a pretty big deal in a city where the median monthly rent is now upwards of $5,100 a month and just keeps increasing exponentially year after year. On Thursday, in a 7-to-1 vote, the city's Rent Guidelines Board approved the rent freeze for both 1- and 2-year leases via the New York Times.
6: I wanted to come and bring everybody a happy rent freeze cake. Yeah. I know it's not yet 9 o'clock. It might be a little early for cake.
7: We don't care. Happy rent freeze.
6: Happy rent freeze.
8: Really? You don't know what that means?
9: Yes, that's right.
8: So especially all when you're on a fixed income. So you know I was getting out of bed to see you this morning.
6: Anyone who would like a slice? I am so glad to celebrate this morning with all of you, because at the heart of this are tenants. And you all have helped to build this city. You've given stability to this city. It's time the city brings some stability to you. And we're so excited that the Rent Guidelines Board decided to freeze the rent, not just for 1 year, but for the first time in New York City history for 2 years.
10: What people are calling impossible, but you are showing that in the word impossible is impossible. That's what this is about.
11: I've lived here since 2017. It just keeps on getting more expensive, and our landlords are not coming through. So we need pressure. And we look at each other every day and we say, come on, Mamdani, help us out. And so he's here. It was amazing to see him in the building with us.
8: I cannot tell you what this means to senior citizens. We're on a fixed income. The prices of everything has gone up. I was really very nervous because I was just signing a new lease and I couldn't believe that this is like a dream come true. And for him to come to the building where the people are, the real people who need the help in New York City, you don't know how meaningful this is.
0: This is a historic victory for New York City tenants, Mr. Mamdani said in a statement after the vote. He added, I'll continue working to deliver a more affordable city by building and preserving affordable housing, lowering building operating costs like insurance, and ensuring tenants know their rights. The working class makes this city run, and we deserve to live in dignity, said Farana Rahman, a tenant leader in Astoria, Queens for CAAAV, Organizing Asian Communities, which advocates on behalf of low-income Asian communities. A freeze on rents for 2 years means relief and peace of mind for 24 months. This is true. Everyone I know who rents is regularly anxious about how much their rent is going to go up every year. Giving people that peace of mind is an incredible gift. Of course, it's not a gift anyone would need if landlords would just stop being ridiculously greedy. To that end, one of the things Mamdani looked for when he was appointing people to the board was an understanding that landlords are doing just fine. Unsurprisingly, the Mamdani rent freeze is already living rent-free in the heads of hundreds of right-wing social media users who do not live in New York, but whose hearts break for the landlords who are going to be hurt by this, as well as claiming that this will actually make the housing market worse in the long run, as landlords won't be able to afford maintenance and repairs on the apartments if they have to go 2 to 4 years without raising the rent on their tenants. Landlords might, through no fault of their own, end up Jared Kushner-style slumlords, even. However, as it turns out, these landlords, specifically landlords of rent-stabilized apartments, have seen their profits increase for several years now. There are also myriad stories online from tenants whose landlords have been illegally overcharging them for rent, or not even telling them that they live in rent-stabilized housing. One preliminary study found that about 30% of rent-stabilized tenants in the city have been overcharged. So there's really no need to worry about them. They're doing just fine. The fact is, whether people who don't live there like it or not, the city literally cannot function if everyone has to pay upwards of $5,000 a month for rent, because many of the people the city relies on to function don't even get paid that much in total. There have to be people to work in the restaurants, bars, shops, salons, and other customer service roles that keep the city going. Because you know what happens when those things all have to shut down? Because no one who works in those industries can afford to live in the city? Rich people won't want to live there either. Also, tourism, a thing that's pretty important to the New York City economy, as well as to the dirtbag landlords who converted their buildings into Airbnbs, dies. I don't actually understand how this is hard for people to understand. Businesses want to pay people starvation wages. Landlords want to charge exorbitant amounts of money for rent. Republicans don't want the government to give anyone a handout. If all three get what they want, there really is no possible way for society to continue functioning. Even Maxim Nguyen, one of the landlords on the board, understands that this is a good idea for the city and even for landlords, ultimately. Mr. Nguyen said in a statement that the problems facing landlords needed broader solutions from the city and state, and that increases might actually decrease income collected by landlords if tenants stop paying. Those systemic issues need to be addressed, but at this moment, the tools this board has are more likely to cause owners harm rather than help, while the tools that the city and state have will definitively help, he said. Because everyone knows the rent is too damned high. Narrator's note, especially people in Portland, Maine. By Robin Panaccia on Wonkette.com. Robin is beautiful, but doesn't know it.
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12: 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We keep it simple. Aisle one, beef. Aisle two, guns and ammo. Aisle three, flags. Flags and body bags.
15: This must be what privilege feels like.
12: No, friend. 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
0: Trump won't sign housing bill because houses don't ban married women from voting. Also, Trump, no one gives a shit about housing. By Dr. Zoom on Wonkette.com. In a vanishingly rare moment of bipartisan agreement, both houses of Congress overwhelmingly passed a darn good housing bill this week after months of negotiations. The 21st Century Road to Housing Act takes some significant steps to making housing more affordable, with provisions liked by both progressives and conservatives. It makes housing easier to finance, rewards cities for building more housing, and blocks Wall Street investors from buying up huge blocks of homes, thereby raising prices, a provision written and championed by Senator Elizabeth Warren, Democrat Massachusetts, and touted by Donald Trump as if it were his idea in his State of the Union address in January. It even clears away some nasty red tape hated by both Republicans and hippie lib housing advocates, eliminating a dumb, outdated rule that manufactured housing units be built on a steel frame and axles. People noticed long ago that mobile homes seldom go mobile again once they're in place. Warren worked with Republican Senator Tim Scott, South Carolina, and House members from both parties to get the bill passed. Republicans, facing anger over high food and gas prices, were very excited to have something they could wave around and say they do so care about affordability. Oh, you were wondering what ROAD means? It is short for Return of the American Dream, not to overstate its likely impact, which is in the good first step realm, but not quite a truly democratic remake of housing policy. The White House even treated the passage of the bill as a big feather in Donald Trump's cap because he'd called for the curbs on institutional investors in the State of the Union address earlier this year. White House propaganda minister Caroline Leavitt touted plans for Trump to sign it on Wednesday, calling it one of the most significant pieces of housing affordability legislation in American history. Fox News trumpeted, "Trump scores major win as Congress passes housing crackdown on Wall Street investors." Just before noon in Washington, House Republican leaders, including head dipshit Mike Johnson, began holding a press conference in the Capitol to brag up what a great job they'd done, completed with a table with the presidential seal where Trump would sign the bill into law, if he could be corralled into sitting there. He does have a tendency to wander away from signing ceremonies. But oopsies, Trump instead went on his cheap knockoff social media site to hereby declare that the signing ceremony would be hereby canceled until such a time as we pass the desperately needed Save America Act, which I consider to be a national emergency. He also grumbled that it was of minor importance and called it the Elizabeth Pocahontas Warren-centric housing bill, because he is disgusting. Oh, sure. In a really crappy midterm season for Republicans, a few incumbents could have pointed to the bill and said, "Message, I care." But why bother campaigning on some sort of achievements when Trump would far prefer limiting the electorate by making sure fewer people can vote, especially those troublesome married women who only vote for Republicans and Trump by a slim margin instead of a proper one? Asked by reporters whether he'd actually veto the bill instead of simply not signing it, Trump sidestepped the question entirely and explained he knows everything there is to know about housing anyway. And also, he has no fucking idea what's in the bill at all. Just lower interest rates and everything will be great. We don't need Congress, apparently, as long as Trump can order low interest forever. And higher inflation, not that he understands the connection.
16: About what?
17: In the housing bill that you didn't sign today.
16: I'm not signing the housing bill. I want to see what happens with it. Look, the housing bill is housing. I made billions of dollars with housing. I know housing better than anybody, maybe anywhere. It's all about the interest rate. Lower the interest rates, you can have all the housing you want. But you have to understand, I don't want to hurt people that own houses, too. These people, for the first time in their lives, they have valuable houses. They become rich. I don't want to hurt them either.
17: Sir,
16: what you want to do is, what good for everyone, get the interest rates down. We have this numbskull that was the head of the Fed before, and he's a stupid person. And we call him too late because he was too late with the interest rates all the time. We need low interest rates. Low interest rates will solve everything. We'll solve that. Now, despite that, we're doing well with housing. But where we're really doing well is oil is plummeting and costs are coming down. Affordability, we're doing great. The Democrats gave us a tremendous affordability problem, and we're reducing prices a lot.
0: Very well indeed. Earlier in the week, Trump reportedly told Johnson, no one gives a shit about housing. Obviously, it's far less important than allowing Trump to rig elections so Republicans keep control of Congress and he won't be impeached. Regardless of whether Trump vetoes the bill or just sits on it, Congress will actually decide what happens next. The House passed the Road to Housing Act by a huge veto-proof bipartisan majority of 358 to 32, and the Senate passed it 85 to 5. So if Trump vetoes it, an override would be easy as long as all those Republicans are willing to make Trump mad. Oh, we are funny today. If Trump does nothing, the Constitution provides that the bill would still become law without Trump's signature 10 days, not including Sundays, after its passage, as long as Congress remains in session. That would be Saturday, July 4th. Republicans in the House could either stay in session, letting the bill become law, or they could help Trump sabotage the bill by voting to adjourn before the holiday. Mike Johnson claimed Wednesday that there's nothing to worry about because the president, when we go through the details of the bill, he's going to understand that it's a good product. And if there's one thing we all know about Trump, it's that he's always persuaded by sweet reason, and he'd never sabotage a small win by overreaching and demanding passage of his voter suppression bill that simply doesn't have the votes to pass. Golly, what will Republicans decide to do? By Dr. Zoom on Wonkette.com. Dr. Zoom is a Wonkette writer and senior editor. Doc's real name is Marty Kelly, and he lives in the wilds of Boise, Idaho.
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0: are reborn, rebranded, and with each flight have risen again. And Spirit has not lost its famous sense of humor. We say, and now that we are in flight, like Jesus on the cross, we can say, I can see your house from here. Have a blessed flight.
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1: Hey guys!
0: Hey!
1: What up?
0: Monday, happy radio show. I'm Tess.
1: I'm Lily.
0: And this is the radio show.
1: Welcome back, you guys. Thank God Tess is back. I was telling Tess, I'm like, I think I'm getting more comfortable doing it by myself in a bad way, where there's no fun to be had, and I put on my serious suit when I'm in here, and it's just not the radio show that any of us want.
0: Yeah, you
1: most of all me.
0: Seem like some of the silly left the Lily.
1: I did. I have a hard time bringing it out on my own. I really need you to coax it out of me.
0: It's all the tickling I do.
1: Yeah, Tess tickles me every time we go on mic. She's actively tickling me, and it does a lot for the show, so thank you for that.
0: You're very welcome. Any hot updates that we got to know?
1: I went to my sister's book release party, which was amazing. I was sitting there, every time she would look over at me, I was kind of getting a bit self-conscious at the big old toothy grin and encouraging nod that I was doing. Like, I was truly looking up at her like I was her mother. I was just so proud of her. It's such a crazy experience to have somebody related to you that's done such a cool thing as writing an entire book.
0: A comprehensive history of a book, too.
1: A fat A book. Like, the biggest book ever, I think. She, like, broke the record for longest book ever written. And she was just amazing up there. And everything she was saying, I was like, she's so smart. She's so cool. And that's my freaking big sister, you guys. Like, I'm so proud of her. So that was a really nice experience. I also got to meet a lot of people that knew my dad as a youth, which was really funny to me. And they were saying funny things about my dad. Not gonna embarrass him over the air, but they were saying funny things. And it was a lovely time, and I'm headed back up to see my dad and my sister tomorrow, as well as my sweet Annie and my sweet John Marco, my sister's husband, or boyfriend. I actually don't know if they're married. I don't know if they're married,
0: but by next week we'll know and we'll pass that along. I'm gonna get to the bottom of that
1: and if you guys are curious, I will fill you back in, and then I'm gonna see my niece and my nephew and my brother and my Steph, my Ethan's Steph, on the next day. So doing nice family stuff in a big time way.
0: Yeah, that's like big family all the time.
1: Yeah, I'm really throwing my all into this whole family thing, and I'm feeling good about it. I'm pro family.
0: Me too.
1: I'm coming out bravely and saying I'm pro family.
0: On this podcast, we don't stand for a lot, but what we do stand for is family.
1: We stand for pro family, and that can mean anything. We're not taking a pro family in the way that a lot of people are taking pro family. I'm saying I love the people that love me.
0: I love them too, because they love you, and they're right. So
1: that's a good, I think that's a good message, and we'll leave you guys with that. But the first song you did hear, if you were curious, was In the Afternoon by the Cardigans. Felt like a Cardigan type day.
0: It's so Cardigans. I was listening to the Cardigans on the way here.
1: Makes sense.
0: I have a really good lineup coming up. The only update, I have two updates. I had a housewarming party and a friend in from out of town, which was so awesome.
1: Fun.
0: And then I have a sunburn on my butt.
1: Yeah, I was going to bring up your butt sunburn, honestly.
0: Don't worry, I'm going to do it already.
1: Tess was bent over beside my window when I pulled up. I like looked out my window and she was bent over out there, and her butt cheeks, I didn't need to see them. I could see her lower back. Not a color that a human being should be.
0: Yeah, it's like so bad that I was driving here and
1: scarlet.
0: I was like, I might have to stop and take my pants off.
1: You could drive, honestly.
0: Yeah, it's been a tough couple. I didn't sit in until I was like already halfway here, and I was like, oh no.
1: Your butt's raw, girl.
0: So I might get a bag of ice and sit on that on the way home. We'll see how
1: it goes.
0: Your
1: Cherry Garcia.
0: Oh, true. We were eating ice cream right before this.
1: Yeah, we did have an ice cream breakout fun and almost missed the start of our show, but look at us. Here we are, and we got to eat ice cream.
0: I had a lot to discuss with my friend Lily, sewer girl, for needing an ice cream break.
1: An ice cream break. It's true. And here we are, and there we were, and we can do it all, and we proved that week after week.
0: Steph can do two things.
1: What?
0: People can do two stuffs.
1: People can do two stuffs. For sure.
0: Turns out.
1: I thought about it. Yes.
0: Yeah, Lily approves. I guess yeah. I'll just play music because I feel dumb and I want to be that. So I'm going to play This Mess We're In. This is a PJ Harvey and Tom York song.
1: Tom York, you say.
0: Yeah, anything to say about Tom York?
1: positive feeling.
0: Positive.
1: I'm feeling positive about it. I love that guy. I love his gentle voice and crazy spirit.
0: Well, he's going to York on you, so get ready for
1: that.
0: Next is Sleep to Dream by Fiona Apple, which, if you don't know, get no one.
1: They will.
0: And then finally is Cannonball by The Breeders. And then we'll be back.
1: Okay, well, enjoy it, you guys.

0: what that is, a tan. Hi.
1: Your burn.
0: Still talking about my butt burn.
1: Yeah, the conversation went elsewhere, but it did come right back around.
0: Full circle.
1: It's like a boomerang.
0: We got some information from our favorite weekly caller, Rick on the Rock.
1: Yes. Shout out to Dr. Rick.
0: Dr. Rick recommended that I get some liquid vitamin E and put that on there. So I'll be investigating that after this whole shindig's
1: done. He said, I haven't gotten to talk to my friend Tess in a while. I have a lot of advice for her. He's clearly been worrying about you in your time away.
0: Gave me some advice on my big swim that's yet to come. Shout out to Coach Rick for that. Dr. Rick for the vitamin E. He really is a man who wears all the hats.
1: He really can give you anything you need through a phone line, which is hard to do, but he does it all.
0: You listen to songs. I don't feel like telling you.
1: You told them already.
0: I told them at the beginning, and if you
1: guys really want to know, go to Spinatron. It says everything that we say, and honestly, we pronounce things poorly so often that you're just better off going there anyway.
0: Yeah, I'm more of like a visual learner, so if I can read it, it's a little easier for me, but now they're gone, so I don't know. Sorry.
1: It's gone with the wind. I hope you guys enjoyed them,
0: It was the Breeders. It was Fiona Apple, and it was Tom York and PJ Harvey.
1: That's true.
0: But the song names are escaping me.
1: Probably if you liked their music, you can just look them up and find a song you'll like, whether it's that song or another one, you know?
0: Yeah, you know, getting a comprehensive understanding of the full discography is important.
1: Yeah, what if we stop telling them song names, and if you like an artist, you have to listen to all their music to find it?
0: And then if you guess it right, then we'll give
1: you get a prize.
0: A prize of some kind.
1: We'll get back to you on that. But for now, I'm going to tell you songs.
0: Please.
1: Because I'm feeling like a giver today. I want to play a little Sorry. It's been a little while. I'm going to play Heather by Sorry. I think this is a sweet song. I kind of have a little trio of sweet-ish songs, the third of which being questionably sweet. I'll let you guys be the decision makers on all of that. Kind of opening the door for your own exploration of how sweet these songs are. So first song being Heather by Sorry, second song being I'm in Love by Slaughter Beach Dog. Listened to a lot of them on Turner and I's drive up to Bar Harbor last week, and listened to this song while Turner was falling asleep in the passenger seat. And it is a sweet song. It's not quite as sweet as the title sounds. Like, there's a little bit more going on below the surface, but you guys will hear that soon. And then thirdly, I also haven't played Frog in a very long time. I want to play a little Frog for you. I'm going to play You Know I'm Down by Frog as my third song.
0: Well, I'm just tickled pink.
1: I hope that continues, because I'm seeing what red is doing for you, and I don't know if it's your color. Tess is doing a tropical thing. She's got tropical pits. She's got rosy red cheeks.
0: You know what? Let's keep my pits off the air. My butt's already on the air.
1: Girl, I sniffed it like moments before. It's still on my mind.
0: Well, that was special for you.
1: Okay. Tessa's armpits smell like something. Oh, everybody's do. Like, God forbid I give you an armpit compliment in front of the people so they know you smell good.
0: It's
1: I didn't tell you
0: passionate
1: that.
0: Passion fruit was the deodorant flavor, and I thought you might enjoy it, so.
1: I did enjoy it, and I didn't tell them that you thought you might have only put it on one side. But honestly, after the conversation we're having, I'm gonna tell them that.
0: Play music.
1: Okay.
0: Bye.

0: 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The phone number to reach us here in the studio is 207-780-4909. One more time, a little bit slower, 207-780-4909. 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